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9: Isolation is the worst thing that can happen when you're struggling, when you feel like I'm just not going to speak up because no one can relate, or it could be worse. 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If people can find just some comfort or some healing, knowing that they're not the only ones going through this, or they maybe in some way have a voice from this movie, that would be incredible.
0: One Heart is brought to you by the following sponsors.
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11: Tonight, partly cloudy with a low of 7. Tomorrow, showers will be heavy at times. There's a risk of a thunderstorm for the afternoon. 15 to 25 millimeters of rain expected with a gusting wind, a high of 13. Then for Tuesday, it'll be sunny with a high of 17. Current weather conditions can be found anytime on the Janie King weather page on your CHVN radio app. I'm Judy Peters.
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1: In Acts chapter 9, we read of the man, Saul of Tarsus, who was making his way from Jerusalem to Damascus, and as he went, intent on imprisoning believers in Jesus Christ, he was struck to the ground by a great light, and he hears a question from on high. Saul, Saul, why are you persecuting me? And Saul responds with the question, who are you, Lord? He would learn that it was Jesus Christ, the very one who he thought was a liar and a deceiver. But in Damascus, there was also a man by the name of Ananias. Saul did not know the Lord. Ananias did know the Lord. And the Lord comes to Ananias and says, Ananias. And he responds, here I am, Lord. Both of them use that same word, Lord, the one not knowing who he was talking to, the other indeed knowing who he was addressing. Here, as we begin, are Heidi, Terry, and Tim, and they come to sing, I Call Him Lord.

In a few moments' time, Jan, Dorothy, and Matt are going to come singing A Child of the King, and that is going to be followed by the male quartet singing The Anchor Holds. But first, I want to read scripture, I want to pray with you, and then I want to lead you in the prayer which our Master, our Lord Jesus, gave to his disciples as a model prayer, but a prayer not simply to be recited, but to be prayed with all of our being. But first, I take you to Hebrews chapter 10 and verse 19, words about the privilege that we have in access through prayer. Therefore, brethren, since we have confidence to enter the holy place by the blood of Jesus, by a new and living way which he inaugurated for us through the veil, that is, his flesh. And since we have a great high priest over the house of God, let us draw near with a sincere heart in full assurance of faith, having our hearts sprinkled clean from an evil conscience and our bodies washed with pure water. Let us draw near, we read. This is the encouragement of God's word. Would you join with me in prayer, please? Our loving Heavenly Father, we give you thanks and praise for the privilege that we have of entering into your presence. And we realize that it is through the shed blood of Jesus Christ by which we have this great privilege, this wonderful access. And Holy Spirit, we give you thanks that you have come to take the things of Christ and to emblazon them upon our hearts. You who inspired holy men of old to write the scriptures, you are now the one who comes and turns the light on that we might have illumination, that we might have understanding, that from the dullness of our own being, we might come and that we might see and read glorious truths before us in your word. Father, Son, Holy Spirit, we praise and we adore you. We bless you. We thank you for the plan which was worked out in eternity past, that salvation would come to our hearts and that we would be able, through the regenerating power of yourself, when we were dead in our trespasses and sins, you made us alive. Lord, continue that work this day. As the gospel goes forth, may there be many who also hear the voice of the Son of God and trusting in

him come to full life, true, genuine, real life, eternal life. Lord, I know that there are many who are struggling today, many who are ill, many who are not knowing which way to turn. They need wisdom from on high. Lord, would you provide that wisdom? Lord, would you bless in this manner, that you would draw near, and that your loving arms, that your embrace would encourage and comfort and uphold through these hours. Many are lonely, Lord. Would you be that companion which never passes away, which never departs? Lord, even as you said, "Lo, I am with you always," may we have that wonderful sense of that truth to us, we pray. Oh God, many are thinking of loved ones who do not know you. They have wandered far away. They are like the prodigal, and we pray that you would call them back to yourself, and that they would honor you, that they would love you, that they would serve you, that they would glorify your name. Hear us, O God, in each and every one of these things we ask it. And Lord, we also are mindful of how that you instructed your disciples long ago when they asked you, "Teach us to pray, Lord. Would you do that?" And you gave them this: "Our Father, who art in heaven, hallowed be thy name. Thy kingdom come, thy will be done on earth as it is in heaven. Give us this day our daily bread, and forgive us our trespasses as we forgive those who trespass against us. And lead us not into temptation, but deliver us from evil. For thine is the kingdom and the power and the glory forever and ever. Amen."

I'm Jim Barber, and I am so pleased to tell you of Praise to the Lord, a brand new recording of 13 gospel songs by the Faith to Live By musicians. Included in this set of 13 songs are well-known favorites, such as A New Name in Glory, His Eye is on the Sparrow, Oh, Worship the King, Take the Name of Jesus with You, Wonderful Grace of Jesus, and of course the title song, Praise to the Lord the Almighty, as well as seven other songs of rich blessing. This new song collection is freely available in CD format, as well as downloadable audio files from our website, faithtoliveby.ca. 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On that same website, the 13 audio files for this set of songs, as well as many other previous recording projects, are available for free download. It is our prayer that all of these recordings will be a means of the Lord's blessing and encouragement

0: name.
1: John chapter 3, it's the great story of Jesus meeting by night with a man named Nicodemus, a ruler of the Jews. And in this encounter, in this dialogue, this exchange, perhaps the best known New Testament Bible verse is declared, John 3:16, "For God so loved the world that he gave his only begotten Son, that whosoever believeth in him should not perish, but have everlasting life." But I want you to especially hear the verse that follows, perhaps much, much less well known, John chapter 3 and verse 17, how it needs to be heard, how it needs to be known. God the Father, the first member of the Holy Trinity, God the Father did not send the Son into the world to judge, to condemn the world. Let's stop right there, halfway through the verse, and consider what we have here. Just as in the 16th verse, it talks about the Father and it talks about the Son. It talks about the Father in the love of this world, sending his Son into the world. Here in John chapter 3 and verse 17, once again, we have God the Father. God the Father did not send the Son. It's a negative statement. It's a statement declaring what was not the purpose of Jesus coming into this world. How often we go to passages where we rejoice that Jesus came and that he came to save us from our sins, even as the Apostle Paul wrote to Timothy, 1 Timothy chapter 1. But here, Jesus himself puts it in the negative. God did not send the Son into the world to judge the world. No. You see, Jesus and the Father knew that this world was condemned. It had judged itself. We were self-condemned. It was written in the books that we were guilty and vile. And Jesus did not come. He did not need to come to show that to us. Our own hearts condemned us. We were guilty. We had blood on our hands, even as Cain had the blood of Abel on his hands. We were guilty. We were vile. We were condemned. Jesus did not come to add to that. He did not come to beat us down, but he came to be the remedy that we so desperately needed. God did not send the Son into the world to judge or to condemn the world. And hear now the second part of this glorious verse. But that the world might be saved through him. You see, we desperately needed to have salvation. Some wise apple says, saved. Saved from what? Saved from ourselves. Saved from the grave that we had dug for ourselves. Saved from the vicious foolishness that we had descended into. Saved from death itself. For the Apostle Paul says, you were dead in your trespasses and sins. You see, we were condemned, we were guilty, we had been condemned and sent to our grave. But Jesus, he had come that we might know.

life, that we might be regenerated in His power. God did not send His Son into the world to condemn the world, but that the world, through Him, you see, there is one door and only one. Even as Peter would say in Acts chapter 4, there is only one name given among men by which we must be saved. There is one door. How foolish it is for people to say, oh, there's many doors, there's many opportunities, there's many routes, there's many roads, there's many ways that we can get to heaven and to peace and to God the Father. Not so, not so. I would bid you to come to the one and to the only, to Jesus Christ, the one sent into this world that you might know salvation. Would you set aside your pride? Would you set aside all your foolish questions and just come and call upon His name and know life in His name? He came to save you. Will you let Him do His great work?

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2: Good evening, I'm Faith Adeyemi, and I'm so excited to still be here at Douglas Mennonite Church for Open Space. 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

0: One Lord, one church, one harvest, one heart.
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2: I feel like this is becoming my life message, and it started in my early 20s when I was in Nepal and had to say goodbye to my three-day-old baby born with hydrocephalus. She needed help in the Western Hemisphere, and they couldn't provide for her there in Nepal. My husband brought my daughter back when she was 3 days old, but the airlines refused to let me travel. So I said goodbye to my baby, not knowing whether I'd see her alive again or not. And at that point, crying out to God, he ministered to me through that song, Great is Thy Faithfulness. That's what he brought to my mind. He wasn't promising me that in the midst of the chaos, everything was going to be okay. But he was promising that he would be faithful no matter what the circumstances look like.
0: One Heart is brought to you by the following sponsors.
3: Meet Jane. She's a survivor.

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1: Good evening. I'm Faith Adeyemi, and I've had the pleasure of being here at the Open Space Year 4 kickoff at Douglas Mennonite Church. And I'm pleased to be joined today by the founder of Open Space, Isaac Hossway. Isaac, for people that don't really know what Open Space is, could you please share a little bit about the ministry?
2: Yeah, Open Space is a young adult ministry where young adults from different churches across the province come together in a church in the city of Winnipeg, sometimes outside of the city, or sometimes a university campus like the University of Manitoba. We gather once a month for about 10 out of 12 months throughout the year. And what we do is we pray. We pray for non-believers to know Christ. We pray for people that are in the church to wake up to God. And we just ask for a move of God's Spirit. And we believe that our prayers make a difference because God's not apathetic to us. And so that's what the ministry is about. That's what our heart is. We have worship. We have teaching. But the center of what we do is prayer.
1: And

0: towards believers, and that's kind of been the goal because we're praying, but we're really praying into this year how we can reach out to the lost, that those that don't know Jesus, how do we empower people to do that? So the vision is to do that, to take the prayers that we've had and to put action behind them, to put action behind our faith. But then it's also just to kind of see, God, where are you leading us to expand? Is that into more music and us making our own songs from the province of Winnipeg or from the province of Manitoba? Is that for us to help out in the community in certain ways? So kind of from a overall point of view, we want to serve more, share more, but sort of the finer details are being made along the way as we're praying and discerning that.
1: And if somebody would like to either get involved in Open Space or learn more about Open Space, where should they go?
0: Yeah, Instagram.com/OpenSpaceMB, at OpenSpaceMB is our tag. 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You'll get all the information you need in person.
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That's Praise the Lord. 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
1: Most people who have gone through deep suffering have a knowledge and a wisdom others of us lack. Why? Because they learned on the bed of affliction. There is a message that God communicates in suffering itself.
2: Job was at his lowest moment, and when his friends showed up to comfort him, they did little more than compound his predicament. Round after round of counsel, and none of it touched the real ache of his suffering. Well, today on Insight for Living, Chuck Swindoll brings us to this precarious moment. Along the way, he'll show us that even long-winded speeches from well-meaning friends can stumble onto something true. As this final voice winds down, Job started to view God's character in a significant way. Chuck begins with prayer.
1: It's a wonderful reminder, our Father, to know that you stayed up all night planning this meeting, that you neither slumber nor sleep, that you've never met a moment when you were tired. You've never come to the end of your rope. And how patient and gracious you have been to us, who frequently find ourselves there. How good you are to us, how gracious, giving us what we don't deserve, restoring us even when we resist your hand in our lives. Thank you, Father, for pursuing us when we weren't even looking for you, and for bringing peace when we were in the midst of such deep need. You are good all the time. Forgive us for comparing you to anyone we've ever known, or somehow thinking that there is something a lot like you in us. For apart from Christ, we are of all people most miserable. Left to ourselves, we would make a royal mess of our lives. We come today to learn and to grow and to worship, and for a change, not to be preoccupied with ourselves. Some image in a mirror, some reputation we're trying to polish. Thank you that you are not impressed. Thank you for interrupting our world with reminders on occasion of our own limitations and weaknesses. It's as if you reach down and touch us. And whatever you touch, you change. Thank you, Father, for watching over us even when we don't know where to look for danger. Thank you for those in uniform who have the unenviable task of protecting their country. Heroic women and men who serve the cause of freedom. Give our president great guidance. These are threatening days. The Congress is divided. The people are unsure. We need you to intervene and to touch us there. Lord, for this moment now in time, we pray that you will put your hand upon different lives represented in this room. And some who couldn't make it today, for whatever reason, we pray that you will visit us with a fresh touch, your presence and your encouragement. Awaken us, free us, give us reminders that you do all things well. In the name of Jesus, we pray these things, and all God's people said, amen.
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0: 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Chuck titled today's message, Another Long-Winded Monologue.
1: On top of Elihu's message to Job are three other friends who have taken far too long to say much too little to Job, who could have taught them all. And then Elihu, on the heels of everyone else, Eliphaz three times, Bildad three times, Zophar twice, and Job answering each one, you'll remember along the way, Elihu has waited, and then finally when he talks, you wonder why, honestly. Six chapters. So this is a, he gave him the whole load, I guess we could say. Rather than getting bogged down into needless detail, let's sort of slide our way along with Elihu, with apologies. Here's my take on what he has to say. Let me give you several observations. First, he delivers four speeches. Let me say secondly, his message contains two very fine points. First, God disciplines a person to turn him from the error of his ways. God disciplines a person to turn him or to turn her from the error of their ways. Second, God governs justly. He's fair. And the major theme of all that Elihu has to say is a good theme. God is sovereign. He is not only good all the time, he is in control all the time. He is sovereign and he doesn't explain himself, nor should he feel obligated to. Third, neither Job nor his counselors answer Elihu at any point. These chapters run uninterrupted. There's no question and answer. There's no response. There's no dialogue. It's all a monologue. It's a long-winded monologue. Interestingly about Elihu, unlike the others, it says four times at the beginning of his talk that he's angry. In fact, it says that he's burning with anger. Did you catch that when I read that earlier? Verse 2, the anger of Elihu burned. Against Job, his anger burned. Verse 3, his anger burned against his three friends. Verse 5, his anger burned as he spoke. Remember when you spoke and you were angry? All of us can remember. Almost without exception, we said things we wish we hadn't said. We said more than we wish we would have said. We regret things that fell from our lips, especially if we were burning with anger. It's kind of a momentary out of control verbal condition. And that's Elihu. We're told a little of his background. You can check it for yourself. In verse 2 and verse 6, we're told where he's from and what family he's come from. And we're told he's younger. Did you get that? Verse 6, I am young in years, and you are old. Therefore, I was shy and afraid to tell you what I think. Ever been in that situation? Sure, most of us have. You're around those who are wiser, those who have more years on you. And we all have learned over the years that we need to respect those who are older. I think his words speak of intimidation. He's reluctant to speak. He's even, as he says, fearful. But he does make a good comment, because he's listened to those other gray heads. And he says in verse 9, 32:9, the abundant in years may not be wise, nor may elders understand justice. True, huh? In other words, years may

cause you to listen closely, but you may not necessarily hear great wisdom just because a person is older. That's why I like the verse 18 of chapter 32. I'm full of words. He's also full of himself when you get to reading what he has to say. He's younger. He's rash. Let me suggest that he made four very real mistakes when he decided to talk. First, he took too long getting started. You know how we'll say to someone we know real well, like somebody in our family, get to the point. You know how you'll do that? Or what is it you're trying to say? Second, he comes across as pompous. He comes across as pompous. How do we come across as pompous? He leaves little room for response. He states his opinion with too much dogmatism. He sees himself as the final authority. He preaches. Let me give you a tip. It's helpful if you just leave the preaching to me. Okay? Let me take the hits. If it's one-on-one or one-on-a-few, don't preach. If it's with your kids, don't preach. If it's with your partner in life, don't preach. If it's with your boss or somebody who works for you, don't preach. Preaching isn't appropriate in small group settings. And he forgets that. The third thing, he states what Job already knew. He brought nothing new out. That's why Job never responds. And fourth mistake, he never acknowledges that he doesn't know for sure. There's something refreshing about someone who has the floor, who's willing to say, I really don't know all that I should know about this, but it's wonderful when you're around someone who has a wealth of knowledge, but you hear them say, I'm not the final word. I do not care what authority you are, how long you've studied in the field, how many initials are after your name, what degrees you have earned and worked hard for, you are not the final word. You are still a learner. And the most intelligent are the most teachable. We still are learning. I learn from virtually every person I'm around. Every intern we've ever worked with, I've learned something valuable from the intern. Hopefully they picked up some things as well. Elihu's not a learner. Elihu's busy with that long index finger bouncing against the sternum of Job. And probably never himself had one boil. Job's covered with them. Don't be the Pope, Elihu. Learn from this man. Well, the first speech, he begins in chapter 32 and ends it at the end of chapter 33. And there's a couple of things in it I think are worth mentioning. He speaks first to all the men, verses 6 to 14. Then he speaks to Job, 15 to 22. And then he continues on speaking to Job and finally gets to his point. Takes him forever, but he finally gets to a point, verse 13 of chapter 33. Why do you complain against him? H is capitalized appropriately. It refers to God, Job. Why do you complain against God that he does not give an account of all his doings? Indeed, God speaks once or twice, yet no one notices it. In good Hebrew poetry, he says once, yea, twice. Sometimes it'll say six, yea, seven. So he's saying God speaks in a couple of ways. First, verse 15, in a dream or a vision. If you like marking your Bible, put a little one there. That's the first way God speaks, at least he did in those days. And put a little two by verse 19. Man is also chastened with pain on his bed. God speaks when you're sick, when you're laid aside with unceasing complaint in his bones, describing the pain of life. So that his life loathes bread and his soul favorite food. His flesh wastes away from sight and his bones, which were not seen, stick out. It's a picture of going hungry and,
and being so sick you don't even want to eat, then his soul draws near to the pit. He thinks he's going to

die and his life to those who bring death. Then he refers to a very interesting observation, a mediating angel. Now look closely. He says, God speaks in a dream and a vision in the night, verse 15. And he also speaks even in the pain. There is a message that God communicates in suffering itself. Most people who have gone through deep suffering have a knowledge and a wisdom others of us lack. Why? Because they learned on the bed of affliction. Yeah. And then how do we get the message from God to us? Well, Elihu suggests, look closely, verse 23, there is an angel as mediator for man. One out of 1,000. I think you may have never seen this before. I confess, I don't remember ever reading this before. They're rare. 1 in 1,000, we would say. To remind a man what is right for him, let him be gracious to him and say, deliver him from going down to the pit. And he delivers him from death. Let his flesh, verse 25, become fresher than in youth. Let him return to the days of his youthful vigor. Then he will pray to God and he will accept him. Capital H, God will accept him and he may see his face with joy, may restore his righteousness to man. Let me pause here and let you look at that. Let your mind turn over what we just read. Now, admittedly, this may be Elihu's opinion, but it is inspired. It comes from the Spirit of God, and it's preserved for us in the sacred text. Interesting, isn't it? Could it be that certainly in those days when God communicated through dreams and visions, and in those days when God spoke directly to individuals in supernatural manners, could it be that there is a mediating angel? John Hartley, in his book, The Book of Job, writes, Elihu teaches that there is a heavenly intercessor who takes up the sufferer's case. This helper is an angel who functions as a mediator, one who will help whomever God is afflicting for disciplinary reasons. The identity of this mediating angel is uncertain. Elihu is also countering Eliphaz's position that there's no holy one to whom Job may turn for help. Elihu says that there is a special angel who works for the redemption of the afflicted. The phrase one among 1,000 is taken by some to mean this mediating angel is a very special heavenly creature. In Elihu's teaching, this special angel works for the restoration of those who have strayed from the right way. How about that? Now, before I go on, let me caution here. God no longer speaks in dreams and visions. I think there are times we learn things while suffering. I certainly believe in the ministering spirits who are the angels who carry out God's bidding and sometimes even carry God's message. Most often they are invisible. We cannot hear them. We cannot see them. We cannot touch them. Though they can manifest themselves in human form and have done so. Hebrews 13 suggests that. I think these mediating angels, if in fact there are such, are rare. I think they carry his message. Now, we have now the Holy Spirit who takes the Word of God and reveals truth to us from the Scriptures. So be careful about guiding your life with dreams and visions, okay? I always get a little nervous when a fellow Christian says, oh, I had a vision, and God told me to tell you. I go, oh, whoa. I mean, I may not do that, but you need to know. Down inside, I'm going, oh, brother. You know, like this gal that saw the face of Jesus in an enchilada. You know. I see Snoopy in an enchilada. Doesn't mean Snoopy's there. I see him in clouds and all of that. That's nonsense.
that's crazy.

easy making stuff. Don't fall into that. You go there, I can take you to Zipville, where you'll find out all kinds of other things, and you will have no way of knowing it wasn't God. Because I say it's a vision, and he told me. People tell me God told me so-and-so. I say, is he baritone or bass? And they don't like it when you ask him that, because it sounds like you don't believe God is I believe he's miraculous. I believe he can do whatever he wishes to do. I just know he's limited the truth to his word. And I'm satisfied with that. When we exhaust the scriptures, then we can look for other sources. But we have a lifetime in which we cannot even exhaust one page of scripture. But in those days, before the Bible was complete, God gave his message through dreams and visions. And he spoke in the midst of the pain with mediating angels communicating. And Job, God's speaking to you in this. Are you hearing what he has to say? Interestingly, Job doesn't answer. The second speech begins in chapter 34. Elihu is pleading for his audience. Maybe he's seeing Job drift a little, kind of like Eutychus. Hear my words, you wise men, verse 2. Listen to me, you who know, for the ear tests words as the palate tastes food. He says it again in verse 16. If you have understanding, hear this. Listen to the sound of my words. Now he speaks only to Job until he gets to verse 33. Then he waits. It sounds like a pause. In 34:33, if you'll turn there, shall he recompense on your terms because you have rejected it? For you must choose and not I. Therefore, declare what you know. And I think he waits. And Job doesn't speak. Why doesn't Job answer? He's been there before. I don't mean this to sound wrong or to be ugly, but not every person needs an answer. You just let them go on. And you don't owe them an explanation. You don't need to give them proof of something. Job doesn't even answer Elihu here. So Elihu gets a little ticked. And he ends with a rather strong and firm word regarding repentance. And he now takes up the cause of the other counselors who were blaming Job at every turn. And that continues through chapter 35. I realize we're covering a lot of territory. I'm aware of that. Trust me, you're not missing a lot. 35 is a lot of 34. 34 is a lot of 14 and 12 and 9 and 7. It's the same old sing-song given in other words, but Elihu has nothing fresh to offer, and so Job doesn't answer him. In fact, Elihu ends by insulting Job at the end of chapter 35, which is this third speech, you may recall, in our outline. At the end of it, he sort of levels Job. Verse 13 of chapter 35, surely God will not listen to an empty cry, implying Job's cries are empty. Nor will the Almighty regard it. How much less when you say you do not behold him? The case is before him. You must wait for him. You hear the preaching? And now because he has not visited in his anger, nor has he acknowledged transgression well, so Job opens his mouth emptily. He multiplies words without knowledge. That's really insulting to say it like that. Eugene Peterson gets the idea when he paraphrases, Job, you talk sheer nonsense, nonstop nonsense. That's the way he ends. And then he goes to his fourth message. And Job patiently waits for him to finish. But you know what? When you get toward the end of Elihu's speech, he gets back on target. In fact, chapter 36 and into 37, he covers four bases. Listen to them. They all make sense. First, God watches over the righteous. If the righteous commit a transgression, he lets them know they've done wrong. If they respond to the rod of discipline, he restores them. If they don't, they suffer the consequences. That's awfully good theology. One man suggests that chapter 36 is the best theology in the book of Job thus far.
And he may very

0: well be right.
1: What a picture of our God, watching over us, correcting us when we wander, restoring us when we respond. That's the God Job is beginning to see, even in the middle of his pain. This is Insight for Living, and there's much more that Chuck Swindoll wants to show us in this comprehensive study about Job, a man of heroic endurance. Maybe you've been listening today and projecting your own story onto Job's. Well, here's the lingering lesson. God sees you, and he cares for you. Yes, the same God who governs the heaven is attentive to all the details of our lives. His compassion brings comfort to all of us because we all have our own story to tell. And sometimes our story includes suffering. Along those lines, we want to point you to our featured resource today. It's a book that Chuck's written called Finding God When the World's on Fire. 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I'm Bill Meyer. 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
1: You've heard many times before, don't use screens before going to sleep. Now, experts are recommending people limit or even eliminate all light in the bedroom at nighttime because they say it could impact your heart health.

0: Over 11,000 people participated in a recent study revealing that people exposed to light over 3 lux, which is the unit by which the brightness of light is measured, so light over 3 lux through the night, this may, over many years, lead to harmful changes in the structure and function of the heart. Therefore, creating a completely dark sleeping environment may do more than just help you get a good night's sleep. It may help you live longer. And it should come as no surprise when we consider God's original design in creation, our need for sleep, the daily pattern of darkness and light. This is all part of the world God created, the world he called good. Welcome to Haven Today. I'm David Wolin, sharing the great story that's all about Jesus. And today we begin a new series called God's Gift of Sleep. This is a fascinating topic in a practical, everyday sense, but also it's deeply spiritual. You know, there's an irony to our time in history. Never before have we had so much technology. Technology that, according to how it was presented, was supposed to give a greater quality of life, more free time, more rest. And some of that has happened, and yet, on average, are people more rested these days or less? And there is data to back this up. Its causes are many. The advent of smartphones and social media did not help. Video games and other entertainment as well. We may actually have more free time technically, but how do we spend it? Platforms of all kinds, designed to be addictive, pull us in, promising to maximize entertainment and give a sense of fulfillment, and yet doing so at great cost, among other things, at the cost of God's gift of sleep. And that gift is about more than being well rested. In God's gift of sleep, he's revealing something vital about who we are, who he is, and what he designed our relationship to him to be.
1: Sleep is an image of death. You're flat, your eyes are closed, you're like a corpse. And then in the morning, though, there's this image of resurrection where through no effort of our own, like as the sun rises, our bodies awake to a new lease on life. So as Christians, we can look at that and be like, I wonder if God built this into our design to kind of give us, you know, a daily reminder of this is how grace works.
0: Brett McCracken is my guest this week, and I have to say, I've respected and appreciated him for years, but we've only just met officially. Brett is a thinker. He's an editor and a writer who engages a wide range of relevant issues and brings God's word to bear on each one. And you'll certainly hear that today as we talk about his brand new book called The Wisdom of Sleep. And just listen to this subtitle: How Rest Reveals God's Truth and Revives Weary Souls. And if you resonate with that, if you sense weariness in your own soul today, and speaking candidly, I do all too often, well then take it from me. This book will be a balm for your weary soul and a great encouragement. And so I would love to send you The Wisdom of Sleep, coming directly from Haven to you. This is our way of saying thank you for your gift to support this daily broadcast ministry. 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And now we'll begin with a song of worship. Here's All Sons and Daughters with Rest in You.

0: This is Haven Today. I'm David Wolin, and today we're joined by someone who I have to confess I read on a regular basis, not only in book form, but also in the regular articles and publications coming out of the Gospel Coalition, where he is a senior editor. And so, Brett McCracken, welcome to Haven Today.
1: Thank you, David. Thanks for having me.
0: So, Brett, I think maybe just a little bit of background by way of introduction would probably be good. You've been writing books for, I think, quite a number of years now, but that work also runs in parallel with your work at the Gospel Coalition. So what is the Gospel Coalition, otherwise known as TGC?
1: Yeah, and the Gospel Coalition is a content ministry, mostly online. We have a website, tgc.org, where we produce articles, podcasts, videos, multimedia content of all sorts. And the mission is really just to come alongside local churches and church leaders and equip them for applying the gospel to all areas of life and helping people with discipleship in everything from parenting to pop culture, which is kind of my area of specialty, to, you know, practical things in ministry. So it's a great organization. I love working for TGC. I've been there for 9 years. We were started in 2005 by Tim Keller and Don Carson. So they co-founded the Gospel Coalition about 20 years ago. And we also do conferences. So it's not just like an impersonal digital content experience. We try to like facilitate connection and, in flesh gatherings at our events. So that's who we are.
0: Yeah. And your day-to-day work there includes a lot of thinking and writing, doesn't it?
1: Yes. I'm a thinker and a writer for a living, which is, feels like an endangered vocation in the age of AI. I don't know how many people are going to do that going forward, sadly. But yeah, I'm tasked with being the arts and culture editor. So anything related to pop culture, movies, music, you know, trends, technology, that's kind of my purview. And it's fun. It keeps me on my toes because things are always changing and pop culture is a huge area of real power and formation.

0: think, you know, pop culture has unique formative power over young people, young adults, but all of us really. And so
1: that's right.
0: I'm trying to guide people through that sometimes perilous terrain with hopefully biblical wisdom as my North Star.
1: What you do is very helpful to me. Like I said, I do read what you write a fair bit, because this is not at all dissimilar what you describe to what we do every day on Haven Today.
0: Yeah.
1: We're bringing what's going on in the world and interacting with that in light of God's word and trying to think deeply so that we can walk with Christ faithfully in what is increasingly it's always been a complex world, but it is changing. The landscape is changing so fast that it really feels perilous. All of us are feeling it at some level. In light of that, the kind of book that you've just written kind of has a whole new aspect of relevancy. It's always been relevant, but your new book, The Wisdom of Sleep, I think is something that you're going to find an audience is increasingly hungry and thirsty for. So, but let's start with this. Just give us a quick summary, and then we'll get into the more in-depth conversation. But tell us about The Wisdom of Sleep.
0: Yeah, I mean, I think you're right to point out that like sleep is a timeless topic. We've always slept. We always will sleep. It's just a universal thing. But there's a timeliness to this topic. And so what I'm doing with this book is trying to do both, like highlighting kind of some of the timeless aspects of sleep. What can we learn about this thing that God created us to do? It was something Adam and Eve were created to do in the Garden of Eden. It predates the fall. So what can we learn about God? What can we learn about ourselves? But then, why is it more important than ever?

0: you could argue, in a culture that is so averse to stopping and kind of pausing and not being productive, you know, all day, every day, and not optimizing our time, you know, every minute of every day. Sleep is like an imposition to that productivity obsession. It can feel like a necessary evil, something that we have to do, but we don't love to do. So I'm trying to kind of present a higher view of sleep that we as Christians can celebrate and hopefully embrace in a countercultural way in today's world.
1: Yeah. And for all of our listeners, I can only imagine how many different perspectives people are going to have as they listen to this conversation, because our relationship with sleep throughout our lives changes.
0: Absolutely.
1: I mean, I've got some teenagers at home, and we can go on for a while talking about their relationship with sleep. I've got aging parents, and they have a different relationship with sleep now. And, you know, I'm somewhere in the middle. It profoundly affects us. But, you know, the secular world could also say all those. They all know that. Everybody, you know, is interacting in some ways with it. You were talking about the cultural phenomenon of a highly motivated to society to constantly be optimizing.
0: Yeah.
1: But there's also kind of a pushback thing going on also in secular culture where sleep is one of those life hacks. And there's all kinds of wearable tech to help you track it and optimize it and all of that. You know, it might be a surprise if our world were to listen in and say, well, actually, those who follow Christ have something we haven't thought of as it pertains to sleep, because really this does come down to a very deeply spiritual bedrock that all of this rests on. And you've been thinking about that for a while.
0: Yeah.
1: Why does it start there, and what does that look like?
0: Yeah, you know, there's lots of great books on sleep in the secular marketplace, and I quote a few of them a lot, like Matthew Walker's Why We Sleep. Great book, great summary of the science of sleep. And it is increasingly compelling and clear in the science and health community that sleep is really like one of the most important things you can do for your overall health. Like, if you want to be a good steward of your body, like, by all means, exercise, you know, eat well, but make sure you're sleeping, you know, the recommended amount, because that increasingly the evidence is showing that like that could be the single most important thing you can do for your health. So there's a lot of scientists that are saying that, but as a Christian, I'm looking at sleep through a lens of like, that's amazing, but that's not just an accident of evolution that sleep gives us all these benefits. That's an intentional act of a gracious God who designed us this way to have this nightly kind of built-in kind of system of replenishment and renewal, almost like a mini resurrection every day where we go to bed and our body is tired and exhausted and feeble, but we wake up in the morning with all of our bodily systems, including our mind, renewed. So as a Christian, I'm looking at it through a lens of worship and gratitude and theology. What can we learn about God, you know, being that type of creator who would create us with this circadian rhythm, which scientists see as amazing, but we can see as miraculous, you know, as a miraculous gift of a gracious God.
1: Yeah. Oh, and there are so many vectors into this. Oh, you talked about some of the books that you've read. I always enjoy this, interacting with authors and great books. I always kind of love looking at the footnotes and think like, who have been your conversation partners in forming your view of this? And I really appreciate it when I see an author reading really widely and interacting with various, you know, spheres. And I found it fascinating how much you did that. You're going into church fathers, you know, from 1800 years ago, but then you're interacting with modern psychologists and scientists who are studying this at a really granular biological level. When it comes down to the way that Christians have interacted with this topic of rest and sleep, was there something that was compelling to you that you felt like there's something that hasn't been said or hasn't been said recently, maybe a corrective or maybe some new things that would be that would be needful and helpful for believers?
0: Yeah, I mean, it was fun to explore all the writing going back to, you know, ancient times. Because it's a universal thing that we've always done, humans have always wondered about sleep and pondered it. And even the church fathers thought about it theologically, which I didn't know. And it was fun to kind of discover some of that writing, which I quote in the book. I think what my contribution is, or what I feel like hasn't been said, and maybe I've heard from people who have read the

0: book that is feels like new or surprising is just the extent to which sleep kind of does parallel gospel truth. And this goes back to a sermon I heard from John MacArthur back in 2010. So that was kind of maybe the first seed for me of this book, was like, I heard him give a sermon on theology of sleep, and it just stuck with me as like, wow, this is a topic that Christians don't often think about on that kind of deeper level. Maybe we think about it as like a good way to steward the body God's given us, and a way that, you know, we can kind of see his grace in our life with this rest. But there's actually like deeper levels of theology, and that's what I'm trying to introduce get people thinking about, how does this nightly rhythm of like death and resurrection, sleep is an image of death. It is, right? Like you're flat, your eyes are closed, you're like a corpse. You look like death when you're sleeping. It's like the closest we are to death in waking life is when we're sleeping. And then in the morning, though, there's this image of resurrection where through no effort of our own, like as the sun rises, our bodies awake to a new lease on life in a very real sense. As I mentioned earlier, every system of our bodies has this kind of reset that happens biologically and cognitively. So as Christians, we can look at that and be like, huh, I wonder if God built this into our design to kind of give us a nightly, you know, a daily reminder of this is how grace works, right? Like we, in the death, of, in our spiritual state, we are dead in our sin. We can't do anything, right, to get us out of this state. We rely on external grace to wake us up, right, to renew us, to revive us. And I think sleep and waking up is a little miniature kind of picture of that. It's not a perfect picture. You know, general revelation is never as clear and perfect as special revelation in terms of revealing the wisdom of God. But it is a picture, and it's something that I think we don't think about often. And if readers of this book can kind of start thinking about the gospel more as they go to sleep and as they wake up to the new mercy of every morning, I think that's a good thing.
1: Yeah. Yeah. You've given a few of the reasons that you thought about writing this, but just kind of curious, and I have my own story that I could tell on this, but is a part of this topic in any way personal for you as a man who strives to lead well and walk with God and be a living witness to the goodness of Christ? What personally for you has helped you see the importance of this, you know, within your own life?
0: Yeah, it definitely is personal for me. I think every book, you know, any author would tell you that there's a personal reason. There's a personal burden that you undertake when you write a book, and you're writing the book for you as an audience as much as anyone else. And
1: that's right.
0: I think I'm a person who has always been very driven, very oriented around productivity. I probably struggle with stopping and resting, Sabbath, those sorts of things. So I think I wanted to write the book just to remind myself of the fact that, man, the world doesn't need me to be productive 24/7. My kids don't need me to be like, actually what I model in sleep, and I'm a parent of four kids, which is probably also a big personal reason why I wrote this book. You know, right. Sleep is like
1: every parent's relating, like, I've got a personal reason for sleep. Yeah.
0: Sleep looms large in the parenting of little kids. But like when I think about what I model for my kids and how I want them to pick things up from what they see in dad's life, I think it's more valuable for them to see that I trust God enough to relinquish control and just surrender to sleep. I don't trust him myself so much that I have to be like burning the midnight oil every night on my laptop working. I don't have to be like getting the bare minimum of sleep because I need to, you know, stay up late and rise up early. Like Psalm 127 says, you're eating the bread of anxious toil. Those who, you know, rise early and go to bed late. There, it stems from this anxious kind of overestimation of our own importance, right? It's ultimately pride that leads us to resist rest. We think that we are just more important than we are. Like we think that the world needs us, that our family needs us to be producing, to be doing all the time. And I've just come to see, like, it's actually a better thing for my kids to see me practice trust in God's

0: provision. Trust in God's sovereignty. Like, it matters more that he is watching, he is keeping watch over us than I am. It matters more that he provides than I provide. And I work hard. You know, I work hard during my waking life. I provide, you know, that's important. But I rest and I sleep because that's something God wants us to do.
1: Amen to that. And you've titled your book, The Wisdom of Sleep. I actually was reflecting on that a little bit too. And I was thinking, you know, if I had just known that Brett McCracken was going to write on this topic, you know, and what would he title the book, I might have assumed it would be something like The Necessity of Sleep, or maybe a how-to book or something like that. But you take it to wisdom, which to me is a thought-provoking title and phrasing of this. Why wisdom? And I know there's more than one vector into that, but why do we see wisdom in sleep?
0: I think it works on two main levels, I would say. Like, one is kind of the practical, like, it's wise to sleep. Science is showing that, like, all the evidence is showing that this is a wise thing to prioritize. And the book brings a lot of that science in. That's a fun part of this book, is how much I draw from kind of the latest research and the science. But the second level, and I would say the more important level for this book, kind of the unique contribution that I'm making, is that there's a wisdom from on high. The wisdom of God is on display if we just think about sleep. Like, what does sleep teach us? It is a teacher of wisdom. So it's not just practically wise to sleep. The wisdom of sleep is something we can learn and gain by contemplating it in the way that I am doing in this book. So I think those are the two main kind of, it's like a double meaning to the title of The Wisdom of Sleep.
1: Yeah. And God in his wisdom designed these rhythms of work and sleep. Well, Brett McCracken, thank you so much for your work on this marvelous brand new book just out, The Wisdom of Sleep. And thanks for being with us on Haven today.
0: Thanks. It was a great conversation. Thanks for having me.
1: This is Haven Today. I'm David Wolin, and I want to invite you to join me again tomorrow as Brett McCracken comes and joins us once again. But for now, I'd like to invite you to go deeper in a couple of ways. First, are conversations like this important? Does the world, does the church need to hear these kinds of conversations on Haven Today? Well, it's people just like you who make it possible. And the ministry of Haven is here today for you and others because friends like you stand with us. And so I ask you to do that right now. Stand with Haven through your tax-deductible gift. And when you do that, I would love to send you The Wisdom of Sleep as our way of saying thank you.

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I'm David Wolin. Won't you come back with us again next time? We'll be keeping it all about Jesus. It's The Great Story here on Haven Today. For your walk with Jesus, I'm David Wolin with Haven Today, inviting you to anchor your day in God's Word. Sometimes spiritual progress can feel slow, like one step forward and two steps back. Think about the disciple Peter. At one moment, his faith is strong. Jesus had asked, "Who do you say that I am?" And it was Peter who answered, "You are the Messiah, the Son of the living God." But soon Peter would deny that he even knew Christ because of his fear of the Jews. None of this surprised Jesus. As Psalm 103 says, he

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1: Good morning, I'm Mike Tom. We are getting ready for another big soak of rain today. Up to 25 millimeters is possible. Your full weather details are on the way in just a couple minutes. It's been 1 year since Steinbach resident Tasha Weiss returned home after nearly 6 months in hospital. She developed sepsis from Group A streptococcus in March of 2025. That resulted in the amputation of both hands and both feet. Since then, she's had to relearn how to do everyday tasks while managing phantom pain and using body-powered prosthetics. Her doctors and rehabilitation team have been impressed by her progress, and she continues to lean on her faith. You can hear more of her incredible story coming up on the morning show today and read more right now at chvnradio.com and on the CHVN radio app. You know what? Why don't you take a minute to pray for Tasha in her continued recovery? Over 300 young adults from across the province gathered at

0: Douglas Mennonite Church last night for the Open Space Year 4 kickoff. The night included worship, prayer, and fellowship. Open Space Director Isaac Hossaway says the ministry is praying about how to reach people who don't know Jesus. He says this year's vision is to help young adults put their prayers into action by sharing their faith. 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A Winnipeg church built before Canada's Confederation is still connecting people with the city's early Anglican history. The Heritage Church at St. James was built in 1853 using logs brought down the Assiniboine River from what is now Saskatchewan. The building has survived flooding, restoration projects, and an arson attempt in 1999. Angela Branson is the church warden of the St. James Parish. She says the church is unique.
1: This particular wooden construction is the oldest one done this way in Western Canada because it's just...
0: Today, the church is preserved as a heritage site while the surrounding cemetery continues to be used. And one of Canada's most celebrated astronauts is showing her artistic side at Canadian Mennonite University's Mennonite Heritage Center Gallery this month. Patterns and Parallels is a new exhibition of photography taken by Dr. Roberta Bondar that features the lives of flamingos, plovers, and cranes. Bondar says that it's a chance to use her scientific and artistic skills to invite people into the wonders of nature.
2: What I'm trying to do in this exhibit is to use the strength of art in terms of bringing people into the image. And then the science part wants to move their curiosity even more to ask questions.
0: Patterns and Parallels runs at the MHC Gallery until October 10th. For details on all these Christian headlines and others, just check out chvnradio.com or the CHVN Radio app.
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4: A rainy and cloudy day in storm today with a risk of thunderstorm this afternoon. We're expecting about 15 to 25 millimeters worth here in Winnipeg and winds gusting between 40 and 60 kilometers an hour, a high of 14. Overnight tonight, a risk of thunderstorm and a low of 9 degrees. Tomorrow, we'll have mainly cloudy skies, windy gusting from the northwest between 40 and 60 kilometers an hour, a high of 16. And then on Wednesday, some more rain and a high of 16. Those weather details can be found anytime on our app or website on chvnradio.com or the CHVN Radio app.
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0: We the Kingdom, rescue me here on CHVN 95.1 FM. Good morning. I'm Sylvia St. Cyr on September 14th, this Monday. Hope you're doing well. I've got your first look of the day at 6:07 a.m. It is school day number 5. The temperature currently in downtown Winnipeg is 7 degrees. You're going to want a sweater and or jacket, probably a rain jacket, a thicker one if you have it, because we're going to have showers at times heavy. That's going to start late this morning. There's a risk of thunderstorm as well. Here in Winnipeg, we're expecting 15 to 25 millimeters of rain and windy, gusting between 40 and 60 kilometers an hour and only a high of 14 degrees. The hot spot currently in Manitoba's George Island at 15 degrees. The cold spot is Sprague at 2 degrees. 2 degrees. Ew. Coming up on today's show, this Thursday, I'll be bringing my first Classroom of the Month pizza party, thanks to Domino's, to a classroom for the new school year. Also, the Eden Foundation saw over 100 cyclists that raised over $80,000 to help those battling mental health in southern Manitoba this weekend. Young adults also gathered to worship at Open Space kickoff. And the Walk for Jesus saw over 100 people this past weekend sharing the gospel here in Winnipeg to help share the gospel in the Philippines. Love how that cyclical work happens. Also, a Steinbeck resident and CHVN listener, Tasha Weiss, is sharing her story of the past year coming out of the hospital after undergoing a quadruple amputation from what she originally thought was a common cold. We'll be hearing about that and so much more. 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Keep it locked right here to CHVN 95.1 FM.
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2: The good news, no crashes or stalls in the city right now. The bad news, if you take Main Street, southbound Main at Chief Peguis, we've got new barricades up there from Chief Peguis to C4th. You're down to just one lane for southbound Main. I'd avoid that area if you're able to this morning. It is the only thing right now that I'm watching. Let me know what you're seeing on the commute. 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I'm Mike Tom.
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4: A rainy and cloudy day in storm today with a risk of thunderstorm this afternoon. We're expecting about 15 to 25 millimeters worth here in Winnipeg and winds gusting between 40 and 60 kilometers an hour, a high of 14. Overnight tonight, a risk of thunderstorm and a low of 9 degrees. Tomorrow, we'll have mainly cloudy skies, windy, gusting from the northwest between 40 and 60 kilometers an hour, a high of 16. And then on Wednesday, some more rain and a high of 16. 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
1: For King and Country, featuring, of course, Michael W. Smith, Place in This World. Thanks for tuning in. I'm Sylvia St. Cyr. If there was something beautiful or significant that happened yesterday at church, or something that you even realized during the message or worship or whatever, and you want to share, I would love to hear from you. 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Right now, Canadian artist Natasha Zimbaro, He Is Close.

0: Thanks for tuning in to Winnipeg's positive and encouraging station. I'm Sylvia Saints here. Hope you're having a great Monday so far. Well, school is underway, and those first days, the first day has happened officially for pretty much everybody. And when we think about elementary schools, we want your input because Domino's Classroom of the Month is back. That's right. We're doing pizza parties in a whole new way. We've got new sponsors, and I'm going to be bringing a pizza party to an elementary school classroom, either kindergarten or grades 1 to 5. 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And guess what? We've got not only Domino's pizza, so individual pizza for the kids, but also now they're going to get prizes from Code Ninjas, Bricks for Kids, Better Burger, and Red Top Drive-In. It's going to be a really fun year starting this Thursday. Go fill out that form before you forget.
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2: Still trouble-free out there on the morning commute. Very quiet out there. Again, a reminder, southbound Main at Chief Peguis is down to just one lane from Chief Peguis to Seaforth. That is until October. So expect big delays over there. Avoid it if you're able to. And let me know what you're seeing on the Shine Dental Talk at text line, 1-877-951-CHVN. I'm Mike Tong.
3: Hey, everybody. Linda Randall here. Super excited about coming back to Winnipeg, Manitoba, Friday, September the 18th. I'm going to bring some friends with me, and you don't want to miss it. It's going to be an incredible evening of worship and praise and Thanksgiving. I've got Chris Blue coming, one of the Gaither homecoming artists, and Laura Bertan of Romania's Got Talent. You're not going to want to miss it. It's going to be at the Calvary Temple Church in Winnipeg, Manitoba, and we cannot wait to see you there. For tickets, go to LindaRandall.com.
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0: alarm clocks are back. So are the backpacks, the lunch kits, and the weekday mornings that always seem to start 5 minutes too late. It's a good thing bedtime is going to get an upgrade, too. Hi, I'm Shauna from Sawatsky's Furniture and Appliances. Right now, mattresses are 50% off. So before another school morning comes calling, come see us in-store in Winkler & Warden and make bedtime better. Sawatsky's Furniture and Appliances. Back to school. Back to better sleep.
1: One Lord, one church, one harvest, one heart.
2: Mark Herzlich is a Super Bowl champion, former NFL New York Giants player, and now the director of Team Freedom with International Justice Mission. While on a trip, he saw firsthand the impact IJM has on survivors of human trafficking.
3: I remember the first time I heard a survivor of slavery speak, you know, this is a slave. 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Really cool moment. 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
1: Good morning, I'm Mike Tom. Winnipeg, get ready. More heavy rain coming our way today. Sylvia has your full weather details in just a couple minutes. 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A year after leaving the hospital following a quadruple amputation, Steinbach...

0: President Tascha Weis is continuing to make progress. She spent nearly 6 months in hospital after developing a life-threatening infection that severely affected circulation to her hands and feet. Since returning home, she's worked through countless appointments, workouts, and daily challenges while learning to use prosthetics. She says her family, friends, community, and most of all, her Christian faith have helped keep her going. You can read more of her incredible story right now on the CHVN Radio app. And let's pray for Tascha and her continued recovery. Hundreds of young adults came together to worship and pray in Winnipeg last night. Over 300 people attended the Open Space Year 4 kickoff at Douglas Mennonite Church. Open Space Director Isaac Hossaway says prayer remains at the core of the ministry, with a greater focus this year on reaching people who don't know Jesus. The evening ended with fellowship and a free barbecue. We've got some great pictures and video from that night up on the CHVN Radio app right now. And a historic wooden church in Winnipeg is offering a glimpse into the city's Anglican past. The Heritage Church at St. James was built in 1853 and is considered the oldest surviving wooden church of its kind in Western Canada. Rector Dwight Rutherford says the building remains significant because it's retained much of its original character.
1: Is the last example of a traditional wooden church, almost in the original format, but it has not been modified significantly, so it makes it an historic site that way. It is also reflective of the church, the Anglican Church, in terms of worship in the Red River Settlement, and that's quite significant.
0: The church is no longer used regularly for weekly services, but its cemetery is still in use. 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And in sports, the Winnipeg Blue Bombers are back in the West Division playoff race after a 19-6 Banjo Bowl win over Saskatchewan. Retta Cramdy forced a fumble and added a fourth quarter interception, while Brady Oliveira rushed for 100 yards. Oliveira also became the first Canadian in CFL history with five straight 1,000-yard rushing seasons. The Bombers improved to 7-6. They have this week off with their final bye of the season. Winnipeg Goldeyes season came to an end over the weekend. The Goldeyes were leading the Fargo-Moorhead Redhawks 5-3 going into the ninth inning, but that's when Redhawks right fielder Matt Kroon hit a three-run homer to take a 6-5 lead, and that's where things ended. The Redhawks took the series 2-0. And the Winnipeg Jets prospects showed off their special teams despite a 6-4 loss to Toronto in Gatineau yesterday. Winnipeg scored three power play goals and added a shorthanded marker. The Jets' young players went 1-1 at the Prospect Challenge. Moosehead coach Mark Morrison said the group created plenty of chances and competed hard. Jets training camp begins on Thursday.
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3: Well, it definitely doesn't feel like summer today. It feels like fall is on the way. Currently, we're sitting at 7 degrees with cloud cover. And late this morning, we're going to start with the showers. Could see thunderstorms as well. Here in Winnipeg, we're expecting 15 to 25 millimeters of rain throughout the late morning, afternoon, and into the evening. Gusting winds between 40 and 60 kilometers an hour as well. A high of 14 degrees only today. Overnight, there's a risk of thunderstorm as well, low of 9 degrees. Tomorrow, mainly cloudy, very windy, gusting from the northwest between 40 and 60 kilometers an hour and a high of 16. Wednesday's high is 16 as well, and we're expecting some more showers. 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

0: 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I'm Sylvia St. Cyr. This past weekend, there was the Eden Foundation's Head for the Hills fundraiser. Now, the Eden Foundation helps people with their mental health. They have multiple locations. They were hoping to raise $80,000, which I feel is like, you know, a really big goal. But 140 riders was able to surpass that goal. Now, what is this going towards? A couple of different things. It supports several programs, including the organization's mental health facility, supportive housing, employment services, and counseling for people who can't afford it. And the support came from a wide range of people as well, including corporate sponsors, individual sponsors, churches, and Hunteray colonies. The person who put on the event highlighted the foundation's counseling support as one example of how fundraising can have a direct impact on people in the community. There was, like I said, lots of churches involved. The Crystal Spring Colony, the Hutterite Colony, brought in more than $25,000 in its own fundraising efforts. And then they hosted a barbecue as well. Beautiful. I love hearing when a community comes together. Such a powerful moment. If you want to read that full story, it's up on our app and website, chpnradio.com. Get your umbrellas. It's wet outside. We've got the full details on our Jenny King weather page anytime. Micah Tyler, I see Grace on the way.
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2: Still trouble-free out there on the morning commute. Very quiet out there. Again, a reminder, southbound Main at Chief Peguis is down to just one lane from Chief Peguis to Seaforth. That is until October. So expect big delays over there. Avoid it if you're able to. And let me know what you're seeing on the Shine Dental Talk at text line, 1-877-951-CHVN. I'm Mike Tom.
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0: A rainy and cloudy day in storm today with a risk of thunderstorm this afternoon. We're expecting about 15 to 25 millimeters worth here in Winnipeg, and winds gusting between 40 and 60 kilometers an hour, a high of 14. Overnight tonight, a risk of thunderstorm and a low of 9 degrees. Tomorrow, we'll have mainly cloudy skies, windy, gusting from the northwest between 40 and 60 kilometers an hour, a high of 16. And then on Wednesday, some more rain and a high of 16. 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

Thanks for tuning in to CHVN. That was Micah Tyler. I see grace. Good morning. I'm Sylvia St. Cyr. Coming up right after Sadie Nesbitt's sunglasses, we'll hear a story about Mennonites that recently came to Manitoba on a historic tour. And I want your feedback as well. If you're a Mennonite, keep listening. Make sure to give me your opinion.

Thanks for tuning in to Winnipeg's Positive and Encouraging Station. I'm Sylvia St. Cyr. And something you might not know with my last name, I grew up Clausen, and I have roots in being a Mennonite. Of course, I have a long lineage of that as well. And I grew up going to a Mennonite church. And speaking of all of that, my roots go to Paraguay. Now, there are lots of Mennonites in southern Manitoba that have roots in Mexico. And then there's the Paraguay group

0: as well. Initially coming from Russia, some came to Canada, and then a group went to Paraguay, a group went to Mexico. Anyway, recently, 24 of those travelers that came from the Chaco region of Paraguay visited Manitoba to learn more about their Mennonite heritage that started in Manitoba. They went around, they went to, of course, the Mennonite Heritage Village in Steinbach, but they also checked out parts of Grunthal and then Randolph, and they just enjoyed seeing their history up here. It's also significant because in 2027, so next year, Mennonite communities in Paraguay will mark 100 years since the migration from Manitoba to the Chaco, which is a section in Paraguay. So knowing that my family came from there also feels a little bit more significant. And what's really cool as well, somebody that helped lead the group was Ernst Braun, or Braun, and he actually was a teacher in our high school in Niverville. So there's another connection there. But he said, you know, keeping these stories alive is so important, and curiosity is fun. We get to learn things and know things. He said the visitors are also taking plenty of photographs along the way, and the pictures will help them remember what they've seen and also can be shared with family and friends back in Paraguay. So if you have roots like me, you are Mennonite, and you came from either the Paraguay, or your ancestors came from the Paraguay region or from the Mexico region, I would love to know this. What is something surprising you learned, perhaps even recently, about your heritage? 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And if you want to read that full article as well about the Mennonites that came here recently, you can check it out on chvnradio.com. 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
1: Good morning, I'm Mike Tom. We are getting ready for another big soak of rain today. Up to 25 millimeters is possible. Your full weather details are on the way in just a couple minutes. It's been 1 year since Steinbach resident Tasha Weiss returned home after nearly 6 months in hospital. She developed sepsis from Group A streptococcus in March of 2025. That resulted in the amputation of both hands and both feet. Since then, she's had to relearn how to do everyday tasks.

0: 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Her doctors and rehabilitation team have been impressed by her progress, and she continues to lean on her faith. 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Why don't you take a minute to pray for Tasha in her continued recovery? Over 300 young adults from across the province gathered at Douglas Mennonite Church last night for the Open Space Year 4 kickoff. The night included worship, prayer, and fellowship. Open Space Director Isaac Hossaway says the ministry is praying about how to reach people who don't know Jesus. He says this year's vision is to help young adults put their prayers into action by sharing their faith. 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At a Winnipeg church built before Canada's Confederation is still connecting people with the city's early Anglican history. The Heritage Church at St. James was built in 1853 using logs brought down the Assiniboine River from what is now Saskatchewan. The building has survived flooding, restoration projects, and an arson attempt in 1999. Angela Branson is the church warden of the St. James Parish. She says the church is unique.
1: This particular wooden construction is the oldest one done this way in Western Canada, because it's just...
0: Today, the church is preserved as a heritage site while the surrounding cemetery continues to be used. And one of Canada's most celebrated astronauts is showing her artistic side at Canadian Mennonite University's Mennonite Heritage Center Gallery this month. Patterns and Parallels is a new exhibition of photography taken by Dr. Roberta Bondar that features the lives of flamingos, plovers, and cranes. Bondar says that it's a chance to use her scientific and artistic skills to invite people into the wonders of nature.
2: What I'm trying to do in this exhibit is to use the strength of art in terms of bringing people into the image. And then the science part wants to move their curiosity even more to ask questions.
0: Patterns and Parallels runs at the MHC Gallery until October 10th. 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
4: A rainy and cloudy day in storm today with a risk of thunderstorm this afternoon. We're expecting about 15 to 25 millimeters worth here in Winnipeg, and winds gusting between 40 and 60 kilometers an hour, a high of 14. Overnight tonight, a risk of thunderstorm and a low of 9 degrees. Tomorrow, we'll have mainly cloudy skies, windy, gusting from the northwest between 40 and 60 kilometers an hour, a high of 16. And then on Wednesday, some more rain and a high of 16. Those weather details can be found anytime on our app or website on chvnradio.com or the CHVN Radio app.
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0: Just past the 7 o'clock hour, Phil Wickham and Crowder. It really is Amazing Grace. This past weekend, we shared an article with our listeners. It's called From Paraguay to Manitoba, Mennonite Travelers Reconnect with Their Roots. And it's talking about 24 travelers who came from the Mennonite colony of the Chaco region of Paraguay to Manitoba recently to see the history of their own families. Now, I have heritage and lineage from Russia, those Mennonites that fled to Canada, and then a big group went down to Paraguay with nothing and rebuilt the entire area. They created a community, and I have family that was born there and then immigrated to Canada, not knowing a word of English initially, or like a little bit. Anyway, we've got the full article up on our app and website for anyone who is interested. But my question is for all you Mennonites out there, and it doesn't matter if you came, your family came from the Mexico Mennonite region or, like I said, the Chaco in Paraguay. I would love to know, what is something surprising you learned about your heritage? Maybe even this last year or maybe in the last couple of years. Please feel free to give me a call, 1-877-951-CHVN. For me, I am saddened that there were no food traditions really passed down, although my grandmother, now living with dementia, was the best cook on the planet, and she was such a host. Just, it's in her DNA. She still tries to host, which is very wonderful and amazing. Also, thankfully, I started asking questions a couple years ago and found out that the professions of my great-grandparents, my great-grandmother was the entire region's midwife, so she delivered all the babies. And then I found out that my great-grandfather was the pastor of the region as well. Also, I've had this question for quite some time. What is it really? What does it mean to be a Mennonite? And I know that's not just me. Is it a faith? Is it a heritage? Is it both? Anyway, these are thoughts that I'm having this morning. If you want to weigh in or just join in the discussion, I'd love to hear from you. 1-877-951-CHVN. Our verse of the day is on the way. Coming up after Megan Woods, I Believe You.
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2: Just getting word from the city that we have lights flashing red at Ellis and Edmonton. Again, lights flashing red in all directions. You need to treat that as an all-way stop. The good news, signal crews are on the way already. Also, a new closure to be aware of, and it's causing delays already bright and early this morning. Southbound Main, you're down to just one lane from Chief Peguis Trail up to Seaforth Avenue. And now delays are building well past Murray Avenue already. So I'd avoid southbound Main around Chief Peguis for the next few weeks. Let me know if you spot any issues on the drive on the Shine Dental Talk and text line, 1-877-951-CHVN. 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
0: A rainy and cloudy day in storm today with a risk of thunderstorm this afternoon. We're expecting about 15 to 25 millimeters worth here in Winnipeg and winds gusting between 40 and 60 kilometers an hour, a high of 14. Overnight tonight, a risk of thunderstorm and a low of 9 degrees. Tomorrow, we'll have mainly cloudy skies, windy, gusting from the northwest between 40 and 60 kilometers an hour, a high of 16. And then on Wednesday, some more rain and a high of 16. 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

Megan Woods, I believe you. 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

0: The Color Heavenly Hope on Winnipeg's Positive and Encouraging Station. I'm Sylvia Saints here this Monday morning. Thanks so much for tuning in. We posted an article this weekend about Mennonites coming from Paraguay, the Chaco region, to Manitoba, as it's been 100 years since the big immigration. And I have some history in that. So I was just asking the question this morning, is there anything surprising about your heritage that you perhaps recently learned? Who do I have on the line?
1: It's Nicholas. How are you?
0: Good. How are you?
1: Good. I just heard your topic and I found it something kind of cool. Like all my I have 8 grandparents, like they're none of them are living anymore, but all of them were in the war. And I just found out recently that my grandfather on my dad's side was in, was a guerrilla in the army in World War II for the Turkish army.
0: Wow.
1: So I've had parents in fighting for England, fighting for Scotland, fighting for Canada, and fighting for Turkey, but all alliances. So I just thought that was cool. Yeah.
0: Wow. And like, I know when you asked these questions and you found that out, how did that make you feel?
1: Well, I wish I would have known a lot sooner, but you know, it just when it is the time that it came up. Right. But
0: totally.
1: I just found it really interesting how a lot of people and my family found love during war.
0: Yes, I know. And like something I think I've come to realize as well, you know, we speak of World War I, we speak of World War II, we speak of so many different world events and then how much change was happening as well. You know, the beginning of television, the beginning of, you know, photographs and all these things. There was, maybe it's just me, but it seems like there was a loss of passing that along to us until I finally started asking these questions and went, oh my goodness, why didn't I ask this sooner, you know, where you just found this out?
1: Well, I would say people who, you know, honestly live a spiritual life would probably live a slower life.
0: Hmm.
1: And people who live for this world are living way too fast.
0: Hmm. That's a really keen observation.
1: And because there's, yeah, and because there's more people that are non-believers, that's what makes the world move faster. This is what I think, but
0: that I'm really enjoying this track of conversation. And, you know, it just even inspires me to continue asking questions about my history as well, because I always find it fascinating, but I think we can actually learn from it as well. If you want to weigh in about surprising things about your heritage, I'd love to hear from you this morning. 1-877-951-CHVN. Feel free to call or text on the Shine Dental Talk and Text Line.
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3: Well, a few things to let you know about this morning. First of all, lights still flashing red at Ellis and Edmonton. Make sure to treat that as an always stop. Also, some closures going on. A new one is

0: southbound at Dunkirk at St. Mary's Road. That's Dunkirk, St. Mary's in Dakota, you know. So southbound Dunkirk, no left turn onto St. Mary's Road. That's supposed to be for today only, but some delays building there. And then the big one, southbound Main at Chief Peguis Trail. You're down to just one lane from Chief Peguis up to Seaforth Avenue for about the next month or so. That is causing delays for southbound Main. I'd avoid it if you're able to. Let me know what else you're seeing this morning on the Shine Dental Talk and text line, 1-877-951-CHVN. I'm Mike Tom.
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0: Good morning, I'm Mike Tom. Winnipeg, get ready. More heavy rain coming our way today. Sylvia has your full weather details in just a couple minutes. 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A year after leaving the hospital following a quadruple amputation, Steinbach resident Tasha Weiss is continuing to make progress. She spent nearly 6 months in hospital after developing a life-threatening infection that severely affected circulation to her hands and feet. Since returning home, she's worked through countless appointments, workouts, and daily challenges while learning to use prosthetics. She says her family, friends, community, and most of all, her Christian faith have helped keep her going. You can read more of her incredible story right now on the CHVN Radio app. And let's pray for Tasha and her continued recovery. Hundreds of young adults came together to worship and pray in Winnipeg last night. Over 300 people attended the Open Space Year 4 kickoff at Douglas Mennonite Church. Open Space Director Isaac Hossaway says prayer remains at the core of the ministry, with a greater focus this year on reaching people who don't know Jesus. The evening ended with fellowship and a free barbecue. We've got some great pictures and video from that night up on the CHVN radio app right now. And a historic wooden church in Winnipeg is offering a glimpse into the city's Anglican past. The Heritage Church at St. James was built in 1853 and is considered the oldest surviving wooden church of its kind in Western Canada. Rector Dwight Rutherford says the building remains significant because it's retained much of its original character.
2: It is the last example of a traditional wooden church, almost in the original format, that it has not been modified significantly, so it makes it an historic site that way. It is also reflective of the church, the Anglican church, in terms of worship in the Red River settlement. And that's quite significant.
0: The church is no longer used regularly for weekly services, but its cemetery is still in use. 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And in sports, the Winnipeg Blue Bombers are back in the West Division playoff race after a 19-6 Banjo Bowl win over Saskatchewan. Retta Cramdy forced a fumble and added a fourth quarter interception, while Brady Oliveira rushed for 100 yards. Oliveira also became the first Canadian in CFL history with five straight 1,000-yard rushing seasons. The Bombers improved to 7-6. They have this week off with their final bye of the season. Winnipeg Goldeyes season came to an end over the weekend. The Goldeyes were leading the Fargo-Moorhead Redhawks 5-3 going into the ninth inning, but that's when Redhawks right fielder Matt Kroon hit a three-run homer to take a 6-5 lead, and that's where things ended. The Redhawks took the series 2-0. And the Winnipeg Jets prospects showed off their special teams despite a 6-4 loss to Toronto in Gatineau yesterday. Winnipeg scored three power play goals and added a shorthanded marker. The Jets' young players went 1-1 at the Prospect Challenge. Moosehead coach Mark Morrison said the group created plenty of chances and competed hard. Jets training camp begins on Thursday.
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9: Well, it's kind of chilly right now. It's 7 degrees with clouds overhead, and we're going to get a lot of rain today. Well, more rain than we're used to. Late this morning, the rain will start. There's a risk of thunderstorm this afternoon as well. We're only reaching a high of 14, and we're going to get about 15 to 25 millimeters of rain here in Winnipeg and most likely in the surrounding areas as well. Also very windy, gusting from 40 to 60 kilometers an hour from the south. This evening, those showers and thunderstorms will continue, and that should clear overnight with a low of 9 degrees. Tomorrow, mainly cloudy, gusting up to 60 kilometers once again, a high of 16. And Wednesday's high is 16 also, but more showers. 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

0: the prodigal.
1: Josiah Queen, the prodigal. Thanks for tuning in this Monday morning. I'm Sylvia St. Cyr. There was an article that went up on our app and website this weekend about people coming from, there was 24 visitors recently from the Chaco region in Paraguay, the Mennonite group that came to Manitoba to check out their history here. And my history has a lot in Paraguay. My grandparents immigrated with their kids to Manitoba, but it was going back and forth a lot. So I was just asking the question for you. What is something surprising you learned about your heritage? We heard from Nicholas before. Then Christine texted in this morning. She said, I learn something new every time I go to the Mennonite Museum. I'm proud of my Mennonite background. I come from Russia to Germany. She listened to her ancestors coming over on, they were 52 years old on a ship. But one thing she learned was she wasn't sure if they spoke High German or Low German, which is very different, by the way. I mean, there's a couple similarities. But anyway, she said she learned her family would have spoke High German. Then she said I wish I would have learned more and spoken fluently like all my ancestors did. But there's still time to brush up on my German and learn more. I wish I would have gotten the recipes from my Oma because I think they all cooked incredibly. And I so agree. That's something else. I know the tiniest little bit of Low German, and also known as Plautdeutsch, and that's only because I was around it growing up. But anyway, I just find all of this topic fascinating. Thank you so much for weighing in. If you still want to, something you found fascinating about your heritage, please feel free to give me a call or a text on the Shine Dental Talk and Text line, 1-877-951-CHVN.
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3: Well, a few things to let you know about this morning. First of all, lights still flashing red at Ellis and Edmonton. Make sure to treat that as an always stop. Also, some closures going on. A new one is southbound at Dunkirk at St. Mary's Road. That's Dunkirk, St. Mary's in Dakota, you know. So southbound Dunkirk, no left turn onto St. Mary's Road. That's supposed to be for today only, but some delays building there. And then the big one, southbound Main at Chief Peguis Trail. You're down to just one lane from Chief Peguis up to Seaforth Avenue for about the next month or so. That is causing delays for southbound Main. I'd avoid it if you're able to. Let me know what else you're seeing this morning on the Shine Dental Talk and Text line, 1-877-951-CHVN. I'm Mike Tom.
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1: A rainy and cloudy day in storm today with a risk of thunderstorm this afternoon. We're expecting about 15 to 25 millimeters worth here in Winnipeg and winds gusting between 40 and 60 kilometers an hour, a high of 14. Overnight tonight, a risk of thunderstorm and a low of 9 degrees. Tomorrow, we'll have mainly cloudy skies, windy gusting from the northwest between 40 and 60 kilometers an hour, a high of 16. And then on Wednesday, some more rain and a high of 16. 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

We are Messengers. God be the glory. They're a wonderful band from Ireland. I'm Sylvia St. Cyr right here from Manitoba, Winnipeg to be exact right now. And it's going to be a wet and rainy day. Make sure you have your umbrella. If you live in southern Manitoba, we're expecting to get 15 to 25 millimeters of rain. Right now, the slower I go, all eyes on you.

0: go. All eyes on you. Good morning. I'm Sylvia Saints here. Hope you're having a great Monday so far. Open Space is a prayer and worship event. It was born from a prophetic word spoken over Isaac Joshua, who is a head director. That happened at the 2023 Collide Conference. It began as a simple worship night in a home, but it quickly grew, leading the first official prayer night at the International Worship Center August 6th in 2023. In the months that followed, God entrusted the director team with a clear vision to spark a revival in Manitoba by mobilizing young adults in prayer and worship. Today, Open Space hosts monthly prayer gatherings in churches across the province, believing in a powerful move of God in this generation. After summer, they had their first gathering this past weekend, and 300 Manitoba young adults gathered to kick off Open Space in this new school year. This happened at the Douglas Mennonite Church Sunday evening. And if you want to see some videos and find out what happened, you can find the whole story. It's on our app and website, chvnradio.com. And I'm sure they would also appreciate if you would pray for those young adults that are gathering and hoping to share the love of Jesus with the people around them. We've got more great music coming up before 8. Chandler Moore's God, I'm Just Grateful. Don't go anywhere.
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2: Well, we are well back into routine. It is a busy drive out on the roads this morning. Thankfully, not a lot of incidents, just a lot of traffic and a lot of very slow sections. Some new closures to let you know about. Southbound Dunkirk, there's a temporary no left turn

0: onto St. Mary's Road this morning. That's got some minimal delays over in that area. And then the big one is a brand new closure, southbound Main. You're down to just one lane from Chief Peguis up to Seaforth Avenue. That's for the next month or so. Big delays for southbound Main from Chief Peguis, getting pretty close to the perimeter now. Also westbound Chief Peguis trying to get onto southbound Main. Very, very backed up pretty much to Henderson Highway. I would avoid that area of southbound Main and Chief Peguis if you're able to. Still looks like lights might be flashing red as well. Ellis and Edmonton, you need to treat that as an always stop if that's the case. The city did have some signals crews on the way to fix that. Hopefully that'll be back to normal shortly. What are you seeing out there? Let me know on the Shine Dental Talk at text line 1-877-951-CHVN. I'm Mike Tom.
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3: I'm a big believer that adults are the mirror to kids, so I have no problem with my kids looking at my phone or my social media. So I think that parents need to monitor. I think you can do it. I would sit down beside them and say, hey, can you show me, you know, who you're chatting with? Or I'd pick a random follower on Instagram and say, how do you know this person, you know, in the real world? And of course, they could do that back to me as well. For me, my biggest advice to parents is having a relationship built with kids. So when the hard stuff happens, they come to us.
1: One heart.

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1: Good morning, I'm Mike Tom. Winnipeg is bracing for some potentially heavy rain once again today. I have your full weather details coming up in just a few minutes. An investigation into a suspicious package that shut down part of Notre Dame Avenue on Friday remains active. Winnipeg police say the Major's Crimes Unit continues to investigate the incident. A trailer containing the package was removed from the scene on Friday, and the road later reopened. Police say there are no new details available as of yet. A 33-year-old man is facing multiple charges after a weapons incident at a Henderson Highway establishment. Winnipeg police say a dispute over a VLT ticket on July 4th escalated when a man used bear spray and later pointed an air-powered rifle at several people while making threats.

0: Police arrested a man on September 10th, and he remains in custody now. The charges have yet to be proven in court. A Winnipeg church built before Canada's Confederation is still connecting people with the city's early Anglican history. The Heritage Church at St. James was built in 1853 using logs brought down the Assiniboine River from what is now Saskatchewan. The building had survived flooding, restoration projects, and a 1999 arson attempt. Angela Branson, the church warden of the St. James Parish, says the church is unique.
1: This particular wooden construction is the oldest one done this way in Western Canada.
0: Today, the church is preserved as a heritage site while the surrounding cemetery continues to be used. Canadian Mennonite University's Mennonite Heritage Centre Gallery is hosting an exhibition of photography this month from one of Canada's most celebrated astronauts. Dr. Roberta Bondar took pictures of three different endangered bird species for her exhibition, Patterns and Parallels from the Air and on the Ground. She says that she hopes the photos inspire people to become more aware and involved in conservation efforts for animals.
2: I have to see something, think, that, look at that line of flamingos. I mean, look at them. When did they do that? Or look at the whipping cranes and you see a parent with a colt, and it reminds us of our own selves and our own lives.
0: Patterns and Parallels runs at the MHC Gallery until October 10th. And one of Manitoba's leading supports for theater is reshaping its leadership structure to better serve its members. The Manitoba Association of Playwrights has named Daniela Smith-Fernandez as its new company manager. She joins executive producer Danielle Toe-Ileff in the association's work in supporting the development of new theater projects and hosting workshops for emerging playwrights.
3: All of the big shiny stuff takes an awful lot of grunt work. And so we do the grunt work that makes the shiny stuff possible.
0: Smith Fernandez adds that she hopes to be able to build more supports for the Francophone theater community in her new role. You can learn more right now at classic107.com and on the Classic 107 app.
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5: A rainy and cloudy day in storm today with a risk of thunderstorm this afternoon. We're expecting about 15 to 25 millimeters worth here in Winnipeg, and winds gusting between 40 and 60 kilometers an hour, a high of 14. Overnight tonight, a risk of thunderstorm and a low of 9 degrees. Tomorrow, we'll have mainly cloudy skies, windy, gusting from the northwest between 40 and 60 kilometers an hour, a high of 16. And then on Wednesday, some more rain and a high of 16. 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

0: Dan Bremnes, call your name. Just past the 8 o'clock hour. Good Monday morning. I'm Sylvia Saints. Here's going to be a wet one today. Make sure you put on your jacket. Maybe even grab an umbrella. We're going to get quite a bit of rain here in downtown Winnipeg. This past weekend, there was lots of events that happened, including a walkathon that happened in Kildonan Park. It was the Walk to Make Him Known Walkathon, and more than 100 people gathered Saturday morning, and Faith Adeyemi was there as well. The morning kicked off with prayer, worship, and messages from several local ministry leaders. It was hosted by Canada Lifelight Ministries, also known as Bibles for Today. So they not only walked around the park and shared the gospel here in Winnipeg, but they also did this to raise money so that they could create Bible booklets and things like that to help reach people in the Philippines. Alma Lubos was the MC for the walkathon. She said, "We want to make Jesus known, not just here in Canada, but in the Philippines." If you want to find that full story, see some videos as well. And if you partook in it, hope you had a great time. We've got the full story. 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Coming up, we've got Cece Winans, Worthy of It All.
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2: It's turned into a pretty busy morning out there. Lots of delays out on the roadways this morning, just heavy traffic. And then a couple of incidents to be aware of, Main and Bannerman. We have a collision in your northbound median lane. You can get by on the right-hand side. And it looks like delays aren't too bad there right now. Also, Ellis and Edmonton, lights have been flashing red for quite a while over there. So keep that in mind and treat it as an always stop if you come across that. Some closures to know about. Southbound Dunkirk, there's a temporary no left turn onto St. Mary's Road. That is for today only. So delays not too bad over there. The big one, though, southbound Main at Chief Paguis. You're down to one lane from Chief Paguis up to Seaforth. Again, that's southbound Main at Chief Paguis. Big delays for southbound Main from Chief Paguis all the way back to the perimeter now. And then westbound Chief Paguis, you have delays from Main past Henderson Highway. So avoid the area of Chief Paguis and Main Street this morning. What are you seeing? Let me know on the Shine Dental Talk and text line 1-877-951-CHVN. I'm Mike Tom.
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0: A rainy and cloudy day in storm today with a risk of thunderstorm this afternoon. We're expecting about 15 to 25 millimeters worth here in Winnipeg, and winds gusting between 40 and 60 kilometers an hour, a high of 14. Overnight tonight, a risk of thunderstorm and a low of 9 degrees. Tomorrow, we'll have mainly cloudy skies, windy, gusting from the northwest between 40 and 60 kilometers an hour, a high of 16. And then on Wednesday, some more rain and a high of 16. 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

Cece Winans, worthy of it all. Good morning. I'm Sylvia St. Cyr. If you need to be inspired, don't go anywhere. We're going to hear about one of our incredible listeners, Tasha Weiss, and what she has overcome in the last year and a half, especially the last year being at home after a quadruple amputation and coming out of the hospital. That's after Tahila Worship's Let the World Sing.

0: 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I'm Sylvia St. Cyr, and I'm extremely honored to have heard from Tasha Weiss recently. I was chatting with her a little bit and asked her some questions. She sent in a few of her thoughts to me, and we just talked about the last year and a half. What started as a common cold turned into a life-threatening condition. She developed sepsis, which is when your organs shut down, by the way, from strep throat. And the severe lack of circulation to her hands and feet resulted in the need for amputation to all four limbs. Tasha lives in Steinbach, and she was released from the hospital roughly just 1 year ago, and she was in the hospital for 6 months. She said, since the time I woke up noticing my limbs were gone, I knew I had a hard road ahead. Indeed, she had to learn everything all over again. She even said, in the early stages, I would sometimes forget I had no limbs and momentarily try to do something as though the limbs were still there. I've basically had a full-time job learning to use my body powered prosthetics, going to numerous appointments every week, workouts, and managing phantom pain. She says she is so grateful for her family and community's support. She's also learned to lean on her Christian faith. She said, I have learned patience, perseverance, redefining progress, determination, accepting help as a form of strength. My goodness, I love that. And there are some incredible people out there. I have learned to trust God. She still enjoys doing a lot of things as she did before, including swimming. You got to check out some great photos and the rest of that story. And please continue praying for Tasha's recovery. It's all up on our app and website, chvnradio.com.
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2: We had reports a while ago of a collision northbound Main and Bannerman. It's in your median lane. Just a very slight delay over in that area around Cathedral and Bannerman on Main Street. Bigger delays are further up on Main. That's because southbound Main from Chief Peguis to Seaforth, you are down to a single lane. Huge delays for southbound Main stretching past the perimeter now. And then westbound Chief Peguis, you've got huge delays stretching past Henderson. And even southbound Henderson has delays from Chief Peguis back to the perimeter now as people try and get around. And it looks like westbound on the north perimeter also causing big delays as people are trying to decide, do I get off at Henderson? Do I get off at Main Street? No, just keep going. Go all the way around and go back home. It's that bad. Sorry, if you're stuck in it, probably not funny. Let me know what you're seeing on the morning commute. You can reach me on the Shine Dental Talk and text line, 1-877-951-CHVN. I'm Mike Ton.
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1: Good morning, I'm Mike Tom. Winnipeg, get ready. More heavy rain coming our way today. Sylvia has your full weather details in just a couple minutes. Here's your top stories of faith right now at chbnradio.com. A year after leaving the hospital following a quadruple amputation, Steinbach resident Tasha Weiss is continuing to make progress. She spent nearly 6 months in hospital after developing a life-threatening infection that seriously affected circulation to her hands and feet. Since returning home, she's worked through countless appointments, workouts, and daily challenges while learning to use prosthetics. She says her family, friends, community, and most of all, her Christian faith have helped keep her going. You can read more of her incredible story right now on the CHBN Radio app. And let's pray for Tasha and her continued recovery. Hundreds of young adults came together to worship and pray in Winnipeg last night. Over 300 people attended the Open Space Year 4 kickoff at Douglas Mennonite Church. Open Space Director Isaac Hossaway says

Prayer remains at the core of the ministry, with a greater focus this year on reaching people who don't know Jesus. The evening ended with fellowship and a free barbecue. We've got some great pictures and video from that night up on the CHVN radio app right now.

0: And a historic wooden church in Winnipeg is offering a glimpse into the city's Anglican past. The Heritage Church at St. James was built in 1853 and is considered the oldest surviving wooden church of its kind in Western Canada. Rector Dwight Rutherford says the building remains significant because it's retained much of its original character.
1: It is the last example of a traditional wooden church, almost in the original format, but it has not been modified significantly, so it makes it an historic site that way. It is also reflective of the church, the Anglican church, in terms of worship in the Red River settlement. And that's quite significant.
0: The church is no longer used regularly for weekly services, but its cemetery is still in use. 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And in sports, the Winnipeg Blue Bombers are back.

0: interception while Brady Oliveira rushed for 100 yards. Oliveira also became the first Canadian in CFL history with five straight 1,000-yard rushing seasons. The Bombers improved to 7-6. They have this week off with their final bye of the season. Winnipeg Gold Eyes season came to an end over the weekend. The Gold Eyes were leading the Fargo-Moorhead Redhawks 5-3 going into the ninth inning, but that's when Redhawks right fielder Matt Kroon hit a three-run homer to take a 6-5 lead, and that's where things ended. The Redhawks took the series 2-0. And the Winnipeg Jets prospects showed off their special teams despite a 6-4 loss to Toronto in Gatineau yesterday. Winnipeg scored three power play goals and added a shorthanded marker. The Jets' young players went 1-1 at the Prospect Challenge. Moosehead coach Mark Morrison said the group created plenty of chances and competed hard. Jets training camp begins on Thursday.
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2: We are sitting at 8 degrees. We've gone up one whole degree, but it's a cloudy day today and then rain beginning late this morning into the afternoon and evening with a risk of thunderstorm. We're going to get about 15 to 25 millimeters of rain is expected and very windy, gusting from the south between 40 and 60 kilometers an hour, a high of only 14 degrees. Overnight, at some point, that rain should end with a low of 9. Tomorrow, mainly cloudy. Windy again, gusting up to 60 kilometers an hour, a high of 16 degrees. Then on Wednesday, showers and a high of 16. Looks like the sun will come back out on Thursday. 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

0: Mercy me, always only Jesus on Winnipeg's Positive and Encouraging Station. I'm Sylvia St. Cyr. And did you know that making a difference in lives around the world, you can do it from the comfort of your own home? 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
2: Well, the biggest traffic story this morning is the closure of southbound Main. Well, pardon me, you're down to one lane for southbound Main from Chief Paguis up to Seaforth. Now, that's caused delays for southbound Main from Chief Paguis back to the north perimeter. Westbound Chief Paguis is backed up from Main to past Henderson Highway. Southbound Henderson Highway is backed up from Chief Paguis to almost the north perimeter. Westbound on the north perimeter is backed up from Main Street all the way to Lagimodia Boulevard. Also now seeing huge delays over on McPhillips for southbound from the north perimeter up to and beyond Murray Avenue. So very, very big ripple effect for that closure over there. Again, that's southbound Main down to one lane from Chief Paguis to Seaforth. And that's going to be in place until just over the beginning of October. What are you seeing out there? 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I'm Mike Tom.
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1: A rainy and cloudy day in storm today with a risk of thunderstorm this afternoon. We're expecting about 15 to 25 millimeters worth here in Winnipeg, and winds gusting between 40 and 60 kilometers an hour, a high of 14. Overnight tonight, a risk of thunderstorm and a low of 9 degrees. Tomorrow, we'll have mainly cloudy skies, windy, gusting from the northwest between 40 and 60 kilometers an hour, a high of 16. And then on Wednesday, some more rain and a high of 16. 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
1: I am here for that new Toby Mac song. Lord, it feels good. I'm Sylvia St. Cyr. Thanks so much for tuning in. And I would like to read a little bit of the devotional today, which is sponsored by Destiny Coffee Roasters. And it's by Chuck Swindoll. Here goes. Leaders must go beyond analysis to action. One cannot lead without energy, motion, risk. Leaders are pathfinders, road makers, action takers. Cowardice, to put it bluntly, is an ungodly trait. God is not passive in the face of evil, nor is he indecisive. The Psalms are full of powerful lyrics that give us a clear portrait of the Lord God. Never is he portrayed as a mild-mannered, passive deity, hoping and waiting for things to happen. Always, he is aggressively engaged in an all-out war against injustice and inequity. Righteousness and truth are causes to be fought for. If left to fend for themselves, they can't withstand the overpowering Huns of heathenism. In every generation, then, conflict is inevitable. And the ammunition for such conflicts? You guessed it, heart. Do you have it? Do you take courageous actions in the face of wrong? Will you stand alone if necessary?

0: That's not the full devotional, but you can read the rest on our app or website if you are interested. We've got our encouragement coming up with our Insight for Living Canada. But first, the last traffic report of the morning.
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2: Let me give you one piece of good news on a very busy traffic morning. Ellis and Edmonton, the lights have been restored. No delays over in that area. We do have a new incident now, northbound Keniston coming up on Taylor. A

0: Ellis and Edmonton, the lights have been restored. No delays over in that area. We do have a new incident now. Northbound Keniston coming up on Taylor. A collision is blocking your northbound median lane. Some delays building there. And then southbound Main from Chief Paguis up to Seaforth. You're down to just one lane for construction for a couple of weeks. And that is having huge delays. Avoid the entire area. Big delays for southbound Main. Also westbound Chief Paguis, southbound on Henderson Highway, and westbound on the north perimeter, all in that area as people try and get around it. So expect big delays for the next couple weeks and plan accordingly. What are you seeing on the commute? Let me know on the Shine Dental Talk at text line 1-877-951-CHVN. I'm Mike Tom.
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2: David Roper writes this of pride. Pride is a terrible trait manifesting itself in our passion for the best seats, insisting on recognition, wanting to be noticed, longing for prominence, smarting when we are not consulted or advised, dominating social situations. It displays itself when we resist authority or become angry and defensive when crossed or challenged. Humility means being led downward. It means being content when others are elevated above us and letting others advance even at our own expense. You know, the difficulty with all of that, there are so few models. Especially when one becomes rich and famous, when one becomes influential, powerful. Humility is still among the greatest of all assets, the greatest of all virtues. One of my favorite characters is a guy named that Jess Moody writes about in his book. He's Uncle Zeke that lives in Mule Shoe, Texas. Uncle Zeke is one of these guys that never admits he's wrong, no matter how obvious wrong he is. He wanders into a blacksmith shop one afternoon. He doesn't know that the blacksmith has been working on this horseshoe until he can't get it to cooperate. So he's tossed it over in the sawdust. And it's still hot as a depot stove. But Zeke doesn't know it. So he walks over and he kind of stands around, picks up the horseshoe and drops it right quick. Now the blacksmith looks at him over the top of his glasses. It's kind of hot, ain't it, Zeke? And Zeke says, nope, just don't take me along to look at a horseshoe. Why doesn't Zeke just say, yep, burn me? Didn't know what I was doing. Pride. Pride. It's a fierce battle that goes on in every one of us. And because that's true, the Lord doesn't hesitate to address it. I love the words of A.W. Tozer. It's doubtful that God will use anyone greatly until he has hurt him deeply. One of the reasons God hurts us deeply is to humble us. The greatest people I know, and every one of my mentors would be included, has been humbled through the crushing of some experience or experiences. Augustine said this, "Heal me from the lust of mine of always vindicating myself." The great temptation when you are under the attack is to find reason to vindicate yourself, defend yourself, when in fact, it just may very well be that it is the Lord at work in the crushing and the breaking, all designed to bring you to the place where you can say that you pour contempt on all your pride.
1: 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It shows up when you rebel against authority and demand your own.

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It means being content when others get the recognition. Jesus was gentle and humble in heart. When he was attacked, Jesus didn't try to vindicate or defend himself. He never considered his equality with God something to grasp. His whole life was about serving others. 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
3: Good morning, I'm Mike Tom. Winnipeg is bracing for some potentially heavy rain once again today. I have your full weather details coming up in just a few minutes. An investigation into a suspicious package that shut down part of Notre Dame Avenue on Friday remains active. Winnipeg police say the Major's Crimes Unit continues to investigate the incident. A trailer containing the package was removed from the scene on Friday, and the road later reopened. Police say there are no new details available as of yet. A 33-year-old man is facing multiple charges after a weapons incident at a Henderson Highway establishment. Winnipeg police say a dispute over a VLT ticket on July 4th escalated when a man used bear spray and later pointed an air-powered rifle at several people while making threats. Police arrested a man on September 10th, and he remains in custody now. The charges have yet to be proven in court. A Winnipeg church built before Canada's Confederation is still connecting people with the city's early Anglican history. The Heritage Church at St. James was built in 1853 using logs brought down the Assiniboine River from what is now Saskatchewan. The building had survived flooding, restoration projects, and a 1999 arson attempt. Angela Branson, the church warden of the St. James Parish, says the church is unique.
4: This particular wooden construction is the oldest one done this way in Western Canada.
3: Today, the church is preserved as a heritage site while the surrounding cemetery continues to be used. Canadian Mennonite University's Mennonite Heritage Centre Gallery is hosting an exhibition of photography this month from one of Canada's most celebrated astronauts. Dr. Roberta Bondar took pictures of three different endangered bird species for her exhibition, Patterns and Parallels from the Air and on the Ground. She says that she hopes the photos inspire people to become more aware and involved in conservation efforts for animals.
5: I have to see something, think, that, look at that line of flamingos. I mean, look at them. When did they do that? Or look at the whipping cranes and you see a parent with a colt, and it reminds us of our own selves and our own lives.
3: Patterns and Parallels runs at the MHC Gallery until October 10th. And one of Manitoba's leading supports for theater is reshaping its leadership structure to better serve its members. The Manitoba Association of Playwrights has named Daniela Smith Fernandez as its new company manager. She joins executive producer Danielle Toe-Ileff in the association's work in supporting the development of new theater projects and hosting workshops for emerging playwrights.
6: 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And so we do the grunt work that makes the shiny stuff possible.
3: Smith Fernandez adds that she hopes to be able to build more supports for the Francophone theater community in her new role. 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
4: A rainy and cloudy day in storm today with a risk of thunderstorm this afternoon. We're expecting about 15 to 25 millimeters worth here in Winnipeg, and winds gusting between 40 and 60 kilometers an hour, a high of 14. Overnight tonight, a risk of thunderstorm and a low of 9 degrees. Tomorrow, we'll have mainly cloudy skies, windy, gusting from the northwest between 40 and 60 kilometers an hour, a high of 16. And then on Wednesday, some more rain and a high of 16. 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
1: Have you considered if the apostles of Christ did not go and preach the gospel, what would have happened? 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There's no New Testament. Because that's where all this happened. The end goal of sharing about Christ and preaching the gospel is to see a church established in a community where there is no church. Today, I rejoice in it that dozens of churches are coming up in many parts of Asia and Africa as a result of our brothers going and doing exactly what the apostles did. Let us pray and join them.
0: KP's book, Revolution in World Missions, yours free at gfaminute.org.
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1: A rainy and cloudy day in storm today with a risk of thunderstorm this afternoon. We're expecting about 15 to 25 millimeters worth here in Winnipeg, and winds gusting between 40 and 60 kilometers an hour, a high of 14. Overnight tonight, a risk of thunderstorm and a low of 9 degrees. Tomorrow, we'll have mainly cloudy skies, windy, gusting from the northwest between 40 and 60 kilometers an hour, a high of 16. And then on Wednesday, some more rain and a high of 16. 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
3: A rainy and cloudy day in storm today with a risk of thunderstorm this afternoon. We're expecting about 15 to 25 millimeters worth here in Winnipeg, and winds gusting between 40 and 60 kilometers an hour, a high of 14. Overnight tonight, a risk of thunderstorm and a low of 9 degrees. Tomorrow, we'll have mainly cloudy skies, windy, gusting from the northwest between 40 and 60 kilometers an hour, a high of 16. And then on Wednesday, some more rain and a high of 16. 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
8: A rainy and cloudy day in storm today with a risk of thunderstorm this afternoon. We're expecting about 15 to 25 millimeters worth here in Winnipeg, and winds gusting between 40 and 60 kilometers an hour, a high of 14. Overnight tonight, a risk of thunderstorm and a low of 9 degrees. Tomorrow, we'll have mainly cloudy skies, windy, gusting from the northwest between 40 and 60 kilometers an hour, a high of 16. And then on Wednesday, some more rain and a high of 16. Those weather details can be found anytime on our app or website on chbnradio.com or the CHBN Radio app.
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4: A rainy and cloudy day in storm today with a risk of thunderstorm this afternoon. We're expecting about 15 to 25 millimeters worth here in Winnipeg, and winds gusting between 40 and 60 kilometers an hour, a high of 14. Overnight tonight, a risk of thunderstorm and a low of 9 degrees. Tomorrow, we'll have mainly cloudy skies, windy, gusting from the northwest between 40 and 60 kilometers an hour, a high of 16. And then on Wednesday, some more rain and a high of 16. 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
1: 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She's hardly a newcomer to DC fans, but for most of her history, Kara's been an earnest and empathetic advocate for the downtrodden, full of compassion and hope. Not so much here. This time, she's a drunken loner who cares little for others, but she gets roped into helping an orphan young woman who's seeking revenge for her family's murder. Kara has some heroic moments, but her solo story is full of language, drinking, violence, and toilet humor. 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
5: A rainy and cloudy day in storm.

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2: A rainy and cloudy day in storm today with a risk of thunderstorm this afternoon. We're expecting about 15 to 25 millimeters worth here in Winnipeg, and winds gusting between 40 and 60 kilometers an hour, a high of 14. Overnight tonight, a risk of thunderstorm and a low of 9 degrees. Tomorrow, we'll have mainly cloudy skies, windy, gusting from the northwest between 40 and 60 kilometers an hour, a high of 16. And then on Wednesday, some more rain and a high of 16. Those weather details can be found anytime on our app or website on chbnradio.com or the CHBN Radio app.
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5: A rainy and cloudy day in storm today with a risk of thunderstorm this afternoon. We're expecting about 15 to 25 millimeters worth here in Winnipeg, and winds gusting between 40 and 60 kilometers an hour, a high of 14. Overnight tonight, a risk of thunderstorm and a low of 9 degrees. Tomorrow, we'll have mainly cloudy

0: skies, windy, gusting from the northwest between 40 and 60 kilometers an hour, a high of 16. And then on Wednesday, some more rain and a high of 16. 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
1: It's 13 degrees in downtown Winnipeg. Your full weather details coming to you in a few minutes. Good afternoon. I'm Leanna Peters. A historic wooden church in Winnipeg.

0: It's 13 degrees in downtown Winnipeg. Your full weather details coming to you in a few minutes. Good afternoon. I'm Leanna Peters. A historic wooden church in Winnipeg is offering a glimpse into the city's Anglican past. The Heritage Church at St. James was built in 1853 and is considered the oldest surviving wooden church of its kind in Western Canada. Rector Dwight Rutherford says the building remains significant because it's retained much of its original character.
1: It is the last example of a traditional wooden church, almost in the original format, but it has not been modified significantly, so it makes it an historic site that way. It is also reflective of the church, the Anglican church, in terms of worship in the Red River settlement. And that's quite significant.
0: The church is no longer used regularly for weekly services, but its cemetery remains active. Dieback resident Tasha Wise is marking 1 year since she came home from a six-month hospital stay. With more, here's Sylvia St. Cyr.
2: After developing sepsis from Group A streptococcus, Weiss lost all four limbs and had to relearn how to live differently. She's proud of the progress she's made and is now preparing for myoelectric prosthetics. She's also looking forward to traveling for the first time since her illness, flying to a relative's wedding in the coming weeks. For the full story, you can find it on our app or website, chbnradio.com.
0: More than 300 young adults from across Manitoba gathered at Douglas Mennonite Church Sunday evening for the Open Space Year 4 kickoff. The night included worship, prayer, and fellowship. Open Space Director Isaac Housie says the ministry is praying about how to reach people who don't know Jesus. He says this year's vision is to help young adults put their prayers into action by sharing their faith. 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
2: Heavy showers this afternoon with a risk of thunderstorm here in Winnipeg, expecting about 15 to 25 millimeters of rain. Also, winds gusting from the south between 40 and 60 kilometers an hour and a high of 14 degrees. Those showers and thunderstorms should end around midnight and then a low of 9 degrees overnight. Tomorrow, mainly cloudy, a high of 16 degrees with winds gusting between 40 and 60 kilometers an hour. And on Wednesday, some more showers and a high of 16. Those weather details can be found anytime on our Janny King weather page at chbnradio.com or the CHBN Radio app.
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8: Heavy showers this afternoon with a risk of thunderstorm here in Winnipeg, expecting about 15 to 25 millimeters of rain. Also, winds gusting from the south between 40 and 60 kilometers an hour and a high of 14 degrees. Those showers and thunderstorms should end around midnight and then a low of 9 degrees overnight. Tomorrow, mainly cloudy, a high of 16 degrees with winds gusting between 40 and 60 kilometers an hour. And on Wednesday, some more showers and a high of 16. Those weather details can be found anytime on our Janny King weather page at chvnradio.com or the CHVN Radio app.
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6: Heavy showers this afternoon with a risk of thunderstorm here in Winnipeg, expecting about 15 to 25 millimeters of rain. Also, winds gusting from the south between 40 and 60 kilometers an hour and a high of 14 degrees. Those showers and thunderstorms should end around midnight and then a low of 9 degrees overnight. Tomorrow, mainly cloudy, a high of 16 degrees with winds gusting between 40 and 60 kilometers an hour. And on Wednesday, some more showers and a high of 16. Those weather details can be found anytime on our Janie King weather page at chvnradio.com or the CHVN Radio app.
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0: Hi, I'm Dr. John Neufeld, and you're listening to Back to the Bible Canada's Bible Minute. 2 Timothy 2:15 says, "Do your best to present yourself to God as one approved, a worker who has no need to be ashamed, rightly handling the word of truth." 2 Timothy is Paul's letter to Timothy. He was sent to Ephesus, where he was to take leadership of a local church. False teachers were running rampant, and the structure of the church needed fixing. And Paul tells Timothy that his first task is to get a handle on the scripture. Know its background, know the context, know what every text says with accuracy. Become a master of scripture. It's not just a command to Timothy. It's a command to every single Christian. 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
7: 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Our perspectives are different. Our hearts are just different. 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And so I think having women in the industry is so important for a different perspective. 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
2: Heavy showers this afternoon with a risk of thunderstorm here in Winnipeg, expecting about 15 to 20.

5 millimeters of rain. Also, winds gusting from the south between 40 and 60 kilometers an hour and a high of 14 degrees. Those showers and thunderstorms should end around midnight and then a low of 9 degrees overnight. Tomorrow, mainly cloudy, a high of 16 degrees with winds gusting between 40 and 60 kilometers an hour. And on Wednesday, some more showers and a high

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4: Heavy showers this afternoon with a risk of thunderstorm here in Winnipeg, expecting about 15 to 25 millimeters of rain. Also, winds gusting from the south between 40 and 60 kilometers an hour and a high of 14 degrees. Those showers and thunderstorms should end around midnight and then a low of 9 degrees overnight. Tomorrow, mainly cloudy, a high of 16 degrees with winds gusting between 40 and 60 kilometers an hour. And on Wednesday, some more showers and a high of 16. Those weather details can be found anytime on our Janie King weather page at chvnradio.com or the CHVN Radio app.
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You've heard many times before, don't use screens before going to sleep. Now, experts are recommending people limit or even eliminate all light in the bedroom at nighttime because they say it could impact your heart health. Over 11,000 people participated in a recent study revealing that people exposed to light over 3 lux, which is the unit by which the brightness of light is measured, so light over 3 lux through the night, this may, over many years, lead to harmful changes in the structure.

0: structure and function of the heart. 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I'm David Wolin at haventoday.org.
1: 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You're not going to want to miss it. 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

0: 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Hey, I'm Leanna Peters, and a bit more of a gloomy Monday afternoon, but we are going to keep it positive and encouraging. Keep it locked right here. We're going to be hearing a story about a Winnipeg church that takes us back almost 170 years into the past, and plus some more encouragement for your Monday drive. 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

0: Already done. Kay Anthony and Cynthia Locke on CHBN 95.1 FM. Hey, I'm Leanna Peters, and there's a little piece of Winnipeg history that's sitting just across from Polo Park Mall that you might drive past all the time without actually realizing what's sitting there. The Heritage Church at St. James was built in 1853 and is considered the oldest surviving wooden church of its kind in Western Canada. Inside, you'll find an old pump organ, a high pulpit, a traditional high altar, and it's even some police buffalo coats that are coating the kneeling rails there. And the fact that they were able to build this wooden church, clearly out of wood, is still surviving, and it's even survived arson. And I would just think that would just burst into flames, but it has survived. And it's a pretty fascinating piece of Winnipeg's history, considering this is like kind of the start of St. James before it was even St. James, and even before Winnipeg was Winnipeg and Canada was not even a country yet. And you can go and actually get a tour of the church and just see around the property, and the wardens of the church would love to show it to you, and just that way you can kind of see a piece of Winnipeg that dates back 170 years ago. And they even sometimes in the past, they have stopped doing it since 2018, but have dressed up in their old costumes of what they would be wearing in that time period and gathered in the church as a congregation and had a traditional service and just got to kind of experience what people in that time would be experiencing. So you can find that full story on chvanradio.com and take a little tour through Winnipeg's history. More great music coming up, and later this hour we're going to be talking about Winnipeg faith communities and what its message beyond Manitoba.
1: The French have a saying that puts the blame squarely where it belongs. They say, when a secret is revealed, it is the fault of the man who confided it. Did you get that? If someone tells one of your secrets, don't blame the person who spilled the beans. Blame yourself. The Bible also has a saying about secrets. Proverbs 25 verse 9 says, debate your case with your neighbor and do not disclose the secret to another. That is, if you have something important to say, tell it only to the person it involves and no one else. Do not tell sensitive information to insensitive people. This is David Jeremiah encouraging you to get on the road to new life. 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
5: Heavy showers this afternoon with a risk of thunderstorm here in Winnipeg, expecting about 15 to 25 millimeters of rain. Also, winds gusting from the south between 40 and 60 kilometers an hour and a high of 14 degrees. Those showers and thunderstorms should end around midnight and then a low of 9 degrees overnight. Tomorrow, mainly cloudy, a high of 16 degrees with winds gusting between 40 and 60 kilometers an hour. And on Wednesday, some more showers and a high of 16. Those weather details can be found anytime on our Janie King weather page at chbnradio.com or the CHBN Radio app.
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0: 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Hey, I'm Leanna Peters, and you're listening to Winnipeg's positive and encouraging station. Some great news on Saturday morning. More than 100 people gathered at Kildonan Park for the Walk to Make Him Known Walkathon. This morning began with prayer and worship and messages from local ministry leaders. The event was hosted by Canadian Life Light Ministries and Bibles for Today, and they're raising money to help distribute scripture in the Philippines. And there's just something very beautiful about this picture of people enjoying the Winnipeg Park and raising support to put Bibles into the hands of people on the other side of the world. Something that's just happening right here in Kildonan Park is making scripture known everywhere. Canadian Life Light Ministries has been distributing free Bibles for about 30 years, including Bibles in different languages and formats. So stories like this are a great reminder that faith can travel a long way. Keep it locked right here on CHVN 95.1 FM for more positive and encouraging music. And we're going to be hearing another encouraging and resilient story of Tasha Wise from Steinbach.
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4: 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I've got Chris Blue coming, one of the Gaither homecoming artists, and Laura Bertan of Romania's Got Talent. 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
12: Heavy showers this afternoon with a risk of thunderstorm here in Winnipeg, expecting about 15 to 25 millimeters of rain. Also, winds gusting from the south between 40 and 60 kilometers an hour and a high of 14 degrees. Those showers and thunderstorms should end around midnight and then a low of 9 degrees overnight. Tomorrow, mainly cloudy, a high of 16 degrees with winds gusting between 40 and 60 kilometers an hour. And on Wednesday, some more showers and a high of 16. Those weather details can be found anytime on our Jannie King weather page at chvnradio.com or the CHVN Radio app.
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0: 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Hey, I'm Lana Peters, and you're listening to Winnipeg's positive and encouraging station. Got some encouragement for you from the devotional of the day. Today's devotional is challenging us to move beyond simply recognizing what's right and actually doing something about it. So talking about leadership and the energy and action that it requires, but also the courage to stand for the truth and righteousness, even when it costs us popularity and even sometimes comfort. And the devotional actually uses this funny picture of ducks on roller skates, and they can do it, but they don't really have their hearts in it. And then the challenge is to make sure our hearts are engaged with what God has called us to do. It's a little bit of Monday wisdom there. It's easy to have good intentions, but the harder question is, what will I actually do? 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
1: Faith is a gift of God, and if a person wants to believe, God will enable that person to believe. And never say to God, God, it is not my fault if I don't believe. The Bible says whatsoever is not of faith is sin. You see, faith is not seeing signs and wonders. You know what faith is? Faith is a response to the character of God. That's why when Jesus came to this earth, he laid aside all of the glory, the splendor, the majesty that he had that was inherently his, but he kept his deity in human flesh, and he walked in sandal feet. And when we saw him, there's no form nor comeliness nor beauty that we should desire him. He didn't come in a jewel chariot in a display of glory. He came through the portals of a virgin's womb, born in a smelly stable. But yet there was in Jesus Christ the grace, the glory, the fullness of God, that when a man's heart was right, he heard Jesus, he knew that Jesus is speaking with authority, and his heart responds to him.
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9: 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And there's a cost to that. And the cost is

0: 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It never gets any easier laying your head down in a bus in some strange hotel. 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So it's a small price to pay in the grand scheme of things. Jesus has ran wild through my family. I owe him my whole life.
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1: It's 13 degrees in downtown Winnipeg. Your full weather details coming to you in a few minutes. Good afternoon. I'm Leanna Peters. A historic wooden church in Winnipeg is offering a glimpse into the city's Anglican past. The Heritage Church at St. James was built in 1853 and is considered the oldest surviving wooden church of its kind in Western Canada. Rector Dwight Rutherford says the building remains significant because it's retained much of its original character.
2: Is the last example of a traditional wooden church, almost in the original format, that it has not been modified significantly, so it makes it an historic site that way. It is also reflective of the church, the Anglican church, in terms of worship in the Red River settlement, and that's quite significant.
1: The church is no longer used regularly for weekly services, but its cemetery remains active. Steinbach resident Tasha Wise is marking 1 year since she came home from a six-month hospital stay. With more, here's Sylvia St. Cyr.
3: 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She's proud of the progress she's made and is now preparing for myoelectric prosthetics. She's also looking forward to traveling for the first time since her illness, flying to a relative's wedding in the coming weeks. 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
1: More than 300 young adults from across Manitoba gathered at Douglas Mennonite Church Sunday evening for the Open Space Year 4 kickoff. 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He says this year's vision is to help young adults put their prayers into action by sharing their faith. 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
3: Heavy showers this afternoon with a risk of thunderstorm here in Winnipeg, expecting about 15 to 25 millimeters of rain. Also, winds gusting from the south between 40 and 60 kilometers an hour and a high of 14 degrees. Those showers and thunderstorms should end around midnight and then a low of 9 degrees overnight. Tomorrow, mainly cloudy.

0: high of 16 degrees with winds gusting between 40 and 60 kilometers an hour. And on Wednesday, some more showers and a high of 16. Those weather details can be found anytime on our Janie King weather page at chvnradio.com or the CHVN Radio app.
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Josiah Queen, Dusty Bibles on CHVN 95.1 FM. And coming up, we're going to be hearing a story about perseverance and faith and learning to celebrate progress, even when progress comes in very small steps. So stay right here on CHVN 95.1 FM. We got Tasha Wise and her story coming up. And first, we got Ain't No Way, Jamie McDonald.

0: Noise, Timothy Avall, Milner on CHVN 95.1 FM. Hey, I'm Leanna Peters, and we're going to be hearing the story of Tasha Wise, who 1 year ago came home after spending almost 6 months in the hospital. Wise is from Steinbach, and her life had changed dramatically after she had an infection that led to sepsis and then such severe circulation problems that she ultimately needed to, all four limbs needed to be amputated. So since then, she has had to relearn almost everything, and she describes it as a full-time job, having appointments, workouts, learning to use body-powered prosthetics, and dealing with phantom pain. But almost out of a year out of the hospital, Tasha says she's proud of what she's accomplished, and she's learning that progress doesn't always look dramatic, and sometimes it's the smallest things that take enormous work. She's also learning to accept help, trust God, and stay positive through difficult moments. And she also had an exciting milestone. She's getting closer to receiving myoelectric prosthetics at a recent appointment, and she was able to make a myoelectric hand open and close. So Tasha has a story of just perseverance, faith, and showing strong power in the community. 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We would love to hear from you. Share with us what's going on in your community and how we can be praying for you. We got more encouragement coming up. Keep it locked right here on CHVN 95.1 FM.
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1: Heavy showers this afternoon with a risk of thunderstorm here in Winnipeg, expecting about 15 to 25 millimeters of rain. Also, winds gusting from the south between 40 and 60 kilometers an hour and a high of 14 degrees. Those showers and thunderstorms should end around midnight and then a low of 9 degrees overnight. Tomorrow, mainly cloudy, a high of 16 degrees with winds gusting between 40 and 60 kilometers an hour. And on Wednesday, some more showers and a high of 16. Those weather details can be found anytime on our Janie King weather page at chbnradio.com or the CHBN Radio app.
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0: I'm So Blessed Kane on CHBN 95.1 FM. Hey, I'm Leanna Peters, and this is Winnipeg's positive and encouraging station. We just heard a bit about Tasha Wise's story, who had an infection and had to get all four of her limbs amputated. And her story is just one of resilience and perseverance. And we're going to be continuing talking about her story, as there's some wonderfully ordinary things that Tasha is working back into her life. So she enjoys puzzles, going to Steinbeck Pistons hockey games, concerts, and spending time with her dog. And she even found a new way to play fetch with her prosthetics. She throws socks for her dog, who brings them back in exchange for a treat. And she's also used to love crocheting baby blankets for her nieces and nephews, and she's hoping to learn how to crochet again. So in a few weeks, she'll be flying for the first time since her amputation to attend a relative's wedding. And she says that the love and support of family and friends, even her dog and the community, have helped keep her going. And she's learned to trust God. 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

0: No Survivors, Jeremy Camp on CHVN 95.1 FM. 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
14: Heavy showers this afternoon with a risk of thunderstorm here in Winnipeg, expecting about 15 to 25 millimeters of rain. Also, winds gusting from the south between 40 and 60 kilometers an hour and a high of 14 degrees. Those showers and thunderstorms should end around midnight and then a low of 9 degrees overnight. Tomorrow, mainly cloudy, a high of 16 degrees with winds gusting between 40 and 60 kilometers.

0: 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And on Wednesday, some more showers and a high of 16. 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

0: That was Kicking and Screaming by Third Day on CHVN 95.1 FM. Hey, I'm Anna Peters, and you're listening to Winnipeg's positive and encouraging station. It is still sitting at 13 degrees, and it's a bit more of a rainy, gloomy day. It's raining cats and dogs right now, but we have something to make your day a little bit brighter. If you want to see The Passion of Christ on the big screen again, there is a newly digitally remastered in 4K. The movie is returning to theaters for a special one-week screening more than 20 years after its original release. There's also an added bonus. The theatrical return includes an exclusive behind-the-scenes sneak peek at The Resurrection of Christ Part 1. 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
1: It's 13 degrees in downtown Winnipeg. Your full weather details coming to you in a few minutes. Good afternoon. I'm Leanna Peters. A historic wooden church in Winnipeg is offering a glimpse into the city's Anglican past. The Heritage Church at St. James was built in 1853 and is considered the oldest surviving wooden church of its kind in Western Canada. Rector Dwight Rutherford says the building remains significant because it's retained much of its original character.
2: Is the last example of a traditional wooden church, almost in the original format, but it has not been modified significantly, so it makes it an historic site that way. It is also reflective of the church, the Anglican church, in terms of worship in the Red River settlement. And that's quite significant.
1: The church is no longer used regularly for weekly services, but its cemetery remains active. Steinbach resident Tasha Wise is marking 1 year since she came home from a six-month hospital stay. With more, here's Sylvia St. Cyr.
3: After developing sepsis from Group A streptococcus, Wise lost all four limbs and had to relearn how to live differently. She's proud of the progress she's made and is now preparing for myoelectric prosthetics. She's also looking forward to traveling for the first time since her illness, flying to a relative's wedding in the coming weeks. 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
1: More than 300 young adults from across Manitoba gathered at Douglas Mennonite Church Sunday evening for the Open Space Year 4 kickoff. The night included worship, prayer, and fellowship. Open Space Director Isaac Housie says the ministry is praying about how to reach people who don't know Jesus. He says this year's vision is to help young adults put their prayers into action by sharing their faith. 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

0: 101.1 FM. Hey, I'm Leanna Peters, and this past weekend was an exciting one for the Edens Foundation's mental health services, who raised more than $80,000. And it was all thanks to the community spirit of Manitobans, with more than 140 cyclists taking part in Edens Head for the Hills fundraiser at the Cripple Creek Music Festival grounds between Morden and Winkler. The fundraiser surpassed its $80,000 goal, and they reached about 105% of the target by the time organizers were interviewed on Saturday. And this money is going to go support Edens mental health facility, supportive housing, employment services, and counseling. And this was just a bike ride with barbecue and some lawn chairs, and the community came together and are helping make mental health support more accessible for people in your community. Organizers say that this is what Head for the Hills is about. It's beyond the prizes and the fundraising numbers, but just about helping people in need. And there was lots of teamwork that came together behind the barbecue, with Crystal Spring Colony helping provide potatoes, fries, and grills, so some fresh ingredients, and has raised more than $25,000 through its own fundraising efforts. So it's a pretty great way to see the community come together. Even just a Saturday bike ride is making a meaningful difference. We would love to hear and tell your stories like this. So let us know. You can let us know on this Shine Dental Talk and Text line at 1-877-951-CHVN, or send us a message on chvnradio.com or on the CHVN Radio app.
1: 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At Superlube, they have the right one for what you drive.
0: All right, traffic is picking up around the city. We're seeing reports of a stall on eastbound Portage Avenue and Ruby Street. The eastbound median lane is blocked. Keep right to pass. We're also seeing a couple of reports of some other crashes happening around in downtown. On Ellis Avenue between Furby and Langside, we're seeing reports of a crash with backups on westbound Ellis, as well as a crash on St. Matthews and St. James intersection. So let me know what you're seeing in the roads. Let me know what's going on at these crashes if you have any more details. You can give me a text or call on the Shine Dental Talk and Text line at 1-877-951-CHVN. I'm Leanna Peters.
2: You can tell a lot about a place by how they cut their meat. 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

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Hey, I'm Leanna Peters, and this is Winnipeg's positive and encouraging station. The Heritage Church at St. James has been standing since 1853, and the fact that it's still here is very remarkable. This church was built on Red River gumbo, as Reverend Dwight Rutherford puts it. It's the type of soil that is moving and shifting, so due to construction concerns, they're not using it regular for weekly services, but the building is still standing and holds a lot of historical significance. This building has also survived a 1999 arson attempt, and that's a pretty big deal considering that it's a completely wooden-built church. But because of the well-cured wooden logs, it's preserved the building. And inside the church, you can find

0: reminders of worship from another era. So there's a high altar, a kneeling rail, and a high pulpit. And even these kneelers have an unusual story. The donated police buffalo coats are used as padding underneath some of them. So it's a pretty old building, but it's also a connection to generations past of people who lived there and worshiped there before Winnipeg was even Winnipeg, and it was like the beginning of St. James. 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
0: Got a few updates in traffic. The stall that we're dealing with on Portage and Ruby has now been cleared, but there is a crash on St. James Street and St. Matthews Avenue and the intersection, so use caution while in the area. It's causing backups in the area as well, so give yourself extra time while traveling through. And then we're also seeing reports of a crash and a stalled vehicle on Keniston and Sterling Lyon, so the northbound middle lane is blocked. Let me know what you're seeing on the road. Give me a text or call on the Shine Dental Talk and Text line at 1-877-951-CHVN. I'm Leanna Peters.
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4: Hey everybody, Linda Randall here. 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
0: Tonight we're going to be dropping down to 7 degrees with showers ending late this evening but still remaining cloudy with the risk of thunderstorms early this evening remaining, and we're going to be seeing the wind gusting between 30 kilometers up to 50 and then up to 60 before morning. Tomorrow is going to be mainly cloudy with a high of 15 degrees. Wind is going to be 40 kilometers gusting up to 60 but becoming light late in the afternoon. Wednesday is going to be a high of 15 degrees with periods of rain, and Thursday sunny with a high of 15. You can find the full 7-day forecast on the Jenny King weather page on chvnradio.com or on the CHVN Radio app.
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0: 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Hey, I'm Leanna Peters, and you're listening to Winnipeg's positive and encouraging station. And we're back in that time of the year when it's back to school time, and teachers, parents, students, we're trying to turn an ordinary school day into a very memorable one. 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

0: 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Hey, I'm Leanna Peters, and this past weekend, more than 100 people showed up at Kildonan Park for the Walk to Make Him Known Walkathon. There is prayer, worship, and messages from local ministry that started the morning, and they were praying about a vision that goes much bigger than just this one park in Winnipeg. Donations were collected to help distribute scripture in the Philippines by Canadian Lifelight Ministries. They spent about 3 decades now helping get free Bibles to people who need them through missions and food banks and outreaches. And they've expanded into different types of study Bibles and Bibles in different languages. So that way they're making scripture accessible to people who may not speak English as their first language. So this is just a great picture of the church thinking globally while also serving locally. You can read that full story at chvnradio.com. 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Coming up, we got your traffic report.
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0: New update in traffic. There is a collision on St. James Street and St. Matthews. The westbound curb lane and northbound curb lanes are blocked, so expect delays in the area. We are dealing with a lot of backup in Keniston and Sterling Lyon, a little bit more than usual because there's a stalled vehicle and a crash happening, so northbound middle lane is blocked. Keep caution and give yourself extra time while traveling through. Let me know what you're seeing on the road. Give me a text or call on the Shine Dental Talk and Text line at 1-877-951-CHVN. I'm Leanna Peters.
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8: Tonight we're going to be dropping down to 7 degrees with showers ending late this evening, but still remaining cloudy with the risk of thunderstorms early this evening remaining. And we're going to be seeing the wind gusting between 30 kilometers up to 50 and then up to 60 before morning. Tomorrow is going to be mainly cloudy with a high of 15 degrees. Wind is going to be 40 kilometers gusting up to 60, but becoming light late in the afternoon. Wednesday is going to be a high of 15 degrees with periods of rain. And Thursday, sunny with a high of 15. You can find the full 7-day forecast on the Jenny King weather page on chvnradio.com or on the CHVN Radio app.
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0: Make My Way, Melissa Buehler on CHVN 95.1 FM. Hey, I'm Leanna Peters, and you're listening to Winnipeg's positive and encouraging station. I'm joined in the studio right now with Isaac Houseway, who is the head director of Open Space Ministries. Isaac, you had your kickoff event on Sunday. How did that go?
1: Yeah, it was awesome. We had, in my opinion, what was one of our best events ever. It's just the environment, the worship in the room was so immediate. A lot of times at some of our events, it kind of takes time for people to kind of get in the groove of worshiping, but there were 300 plus young adults that came in ready to worship. And then, yeah, we had a time of teaching that I got to share. There's a really good response from young adults that wanted to come and receive prayer. That was good to see. And then we also interceded for our province as well. And so after that, we had our fellowship. We got a chance to eat some food, play some games. But it really was kind of a momentum shift for us from some of the events we've done in the past. We really feel like something new is happening this year, and it was the perfect event to kick it off and to punctualize on that statement. So
0: 300 young adults showed up. That's amazing.
1: Yeah.
0: Well, I hope that you keep encouraging the adults and sharing their faith, and can't wait to see all the amazing things Open Space does this season.
1: Awesome. Yeah, looking forward to it.
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0: New update in traffic. There is a collision on St. James Street and St. Matthews. The westbound curb lane and northbound curb lanes are blocked, so expect delays in the area. We are dealing with a lot of backup in Keniston and Sterling Lyon, a little bit more than usual because there's a stalled vehicle and a crash happening, so northbound middle lane is blocked. Keep caution and give yourself extra time while traveling through. Let me know what you're seeing on the road. 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I'm Leanna Peters.
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1: It's 13 degrees in downtown Winnipeg. Your full weather details coming to you in a few minutes. Good afternoon. I'm Leanna Peters. A historic wooden church in Winnipeg is offering a glimpse into the city's Anglican past. The Heritage Church at St. James was built in 1853 and is considered the oldest surviving wooden church of its kind in Western Canada. Rector Dwight Rutherford says the building remains significant because it's retained much of its original character.
2: It is the last example of a traditional wooden church, almost in the original format, but it has not been modified significantly, so it makes it an historic site that way. It is also reflective of the church, the Anglican church, in terms of worship in the Red River settlement. And that's quite significant.
1: The church is no longer used regularly for weekly services, but its cemetery remains active. Dieback resident Tasha Wise is marking 1 year since she came home from a six-month hospital stay. With more, here's Sylvia St. Cyr.
3: After developing sepsis from Group A streptococcus, Weiss lost all four limbs and had to relearn how to live differently. She's proud of the progress she's made and is now preparing for myoelectric prosthetics. She's also looking forward to traveling for the first time since her illness, flying to a relative's wedding in the coming weeks. 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
1: More than 300 young adults from across Manitoba gathered at Douglas Mennonite Church Sunday evening for the Open Space Year 4 kickoff. The night included worship, prayer, and fellowship. Open Space Director Isaac Housie says the ministry is praying about how to reach people who don't know Jesus. He says this year's vision is to help young adults put their prayers into action by sharing their faith. 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
1: Tonight we're going to be dropping down to 7 degrees with showers ending late this evening but still remaining cloudy with a risk of thunderstorms early this evening remaining. And we're going to be seeing the wind gusting between 30 kilometers up to 50 and then up to 60 before morning. Tomorrow is going to be mainly cloudy with a high of 15 degrees. Wind is going to be 40 kilometers gusting up to 60 but becoming light late in the afternoon. Wednesday is going to be a high of 15 degrees with periods of rain. And Thursday, sunny with a high of 15. You can find the full 7-day forecast on the Jenny King weather page on chvnradio.com or on the CHVN Radio app.
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0: Praise by Elevation Worship on CHVN 95.1 FM. You're listening to Winnipeg's positive and encouraging station. Good afternoon. I'm Leanna Peters, and we just heard from Isaac Housie, who is the head director of Open Space. This past Sunday, more than 300 young adults from across Manitoba gathered for the fourth year kickoff of Open Space. So there's hundreds of voices joined together in worship and prayer, and also just coming together in fellowship with a hot dog barbecue. But Isaac says that the real focus this year is going beyond just gathering Christians together, but taking action, and they're praying about how to reach people who don't know Jesus and how to help young adults take their prayers and put them into action. Some people who attended, they said that it was a great way to start the school year by worshiping Jesus, other people, and even found the event through CHVN. So if you're listening right now, then maybe you want to try out Open Space, or you have a young adult in your life that you think that they should check this out, let them know. Because 300 young adults showed up and worshiped together, and now they're heading into this new year, new September, new school year, asking big questions about what happens when you turn prayer into actions. So if you know a young adult looking for Christian community, Open Space will continue meeting throughout the year, and you can find all the information on chvnradio.com or on the CHVN Radio app.
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1: The stalled vehicle on Kenston and Sterling Lyon, the stalled vehicle has now been removed from the roadway, and the northbound lanes are now moving a bit more, but there is still backup as things are getting back into order. So give yourself extra time while traveling through that area. And let me know what you're seeing on the road. 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

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Hey, I'm Lana Peters, and there are some movies that you watch once, and there are movies that just stay with you for a long time. And one of those movies for me is The Passion of the Christ, which is returning to theaters

0: for a special one-week screening, newly digitally remastered in 4K. 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
0: We're also getting a report about an accident on Henderson Highway northbound that is closing down the street between Kimberly Avenue and just before Chalmers. Traffic is slow and give extra time and follow detours as needed. We were dealing with an issue earlier on Kennison Swing Lion. It's now been resolved and traffic is back to normal in the evening rush in that area. We are dealing with a lot of backup on southbound St. Mary's all the way up to Dunkirk to Dakota from Furmore Avenue, and also in the downtown of Winnipeg, some of those classic spots like on Donald Street, Portage Avenue, Osborne, and Broadway. Let me know what you're seeing on the road. Give me a text or call on the Shine Dental Talk and Text Line at 1-877-951-CHVN. I'm Leanna Peters.
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3: Huh? 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
0: Tonight we're going to be dropping down to 7 degrees with showers ending late this evening but still remaining cloudy with the risk of thunderstorms early this evening remaining. And we're going to be seeing the wind gusting between 30 kilometers up to 50 and then up to 60 before morning. Tomorrow is going to be mainly cloudy with a high of 15 degrees. Wind is going to be 40 kilometers gusting up to 60, but becoming light late in the afternoon. Wednesday is going to be a high of 15 degrees with periods of rain. And Thursday, sunny with a high of 15. You can find the full 7-day forecast on the Jenny King weather page on chfanradio.com or on the CHFan Radio app.
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Promise Keeper, Hope Darst on CHVN 95.1 FM. You're listening to Winnipeg's positive and encouraging station. Good afternoon. I'm Leanna Peters. And just across from Pullo Park Mall, there is a lot of history in this small wooden church. And that's offering a lot of Winnipeg's early started off roots with like how St. James started as a community even. The church was built in 1853. Heritage Church at St. James Anglican Church is the oldest surviving wooden church of its kind in Western Canada, which I think is very cool. But one of the coolest things I thought about this story is that they don't use it anymore because the ground is a little bit unstable based on that Red River shift in ground. And also it's a very old building that they can't install heating into, so going to services in the winter would be a little bit chilly. But during the summertime, the congregation that moved to a new church built in 1922, as new as it can be, they get together and they go back to the church and they dress up in clothing of the era. And they have a traditional service spoken in the old English, and they have a great time, and they eat some lemonade and bannock, and they are just reminiscing on what life would have been back in 1853 for the people of that church at that time. And there is a lot of history going on there. So if you'd like to check this out as well, the wardens of the church would love to show you, and you can, yeah, call them and check it out for yourself. They have a lot of the old worshiping things of that era, including an

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0: 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Hey, I'm Leanna Peters, and earlier we're hearing a story of a young girl who has a story of resilience. Tasha Weiss from Steinbach was recently released from the hospital after she underwent a quadruple amputation, and she has been fighting hard and is continuing to as she's working on reimagining her life with totally different perspective. And she's had a few moments of challenge, definitely more than a few, but also a lot of relearning new things, including how to play with her dog. One of the cutest things, I think, is her dog, who's been with her while she is sick. She throws the socks for her dog to retrieve, and then he does a little trade for exchange for a treat, of course. But keeping her dog and everyone, she says she's really grateful for all the support. 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
0: We're also getting a report about an accident on Henderson Highway northbound that is closing down the street between Kimberly Avenue and just before Chalmers. Traffic is slow, and give extra time and follow detours as needed. We were dealing with an issue earlier on Kennison Swing Lion. It's now been resolved and traffic is back to normal in the evening rush in that area. We are dealing with a lot of backup on southbound St. Mary's all the way up to Dunkirk to Dakota from Furmore Avenue, and also in the downtown of Winnipeg, some of those classic spots like on Donald Street, Portage Avenue, Osborne, and Broadway. Let me know what you're seeing on the road. Give me a text or call on the Shine Dental Talk and Text line at 1-877-951-CHVN. I'm Leanna Peters.
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2: Tonight we're going to be dropping down to 7 degrees with showers ending late this evening, but still remaining cloudy with the risk of thunderstorms early this evening remaining. And we're going to be seeing the wind gusting between 30 kilometers up to 50 and then up to 60 before morning. Tomorrow is going to be mainly cloudy with a high of 15 degrees. Wind is going to be 40 kilometers gusting up to 60, but becoming light late in the afternoon. Wednesday is going to be a high of 15 degrees with periods of rain. And Thursday, sunny with a high of 15. You can find the full 7-day forecast on the Jenny King weather page on chvnradio.com or on the CHVN Radio app.
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0: 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Hey, I'm Leanna Peters, and it's come to an end of my day for me. I hope that you are wrapping up your drive home if you're not home already. And continue to stream us as you are hanging out, because there's always more positive and encouragement going on. And we love to hear from you about your positive, encouraging stories that you have going on in your own lives. And I really, really love to hear from you. So give us a call or text on the Shine Dental Talk and text line and share with us what's going on. And thank you so much for hanging out this afternoon. I hope you have a great rest of your day, and we'll see you again tomorrow.
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0: We're also getting a report about an accident on Henderson Highway northbound that is closing down the street between Kimberly Avenue and just before Chalmers. Traffic is slow, and give extra time and follow detours as needed. We were dealing with an issue earlier on Kennison Spring Lion. It's now been resolved, and traffic is back to normal in the evening rush in that area. We are dealing with a lot of backup on southbound St. Mary's all the way up to Dunkirk to Dakota from Furmore Avenue. And also in the downtown of Winnipeg, some of those classic spots like on Donald Street, Portage Avenue, Osborne, and Broadway. Let me know what you're seeing on the road. Give me a text or call on the Shine Dental Talk and text line at 1-877-951-CHVN. I'm Leanna Peters.
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1: 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When a man is newly married, he shall not go out with the army or be liable for any other public duty. He shall be free at home 1 year to be happy with his wife, whom he has taken. What a wise God! The key to any successful marriage or to any happy home is time spent together, especially in the first year. There are many challenges as two people begin sharing a new life together, but things become increasingly difficult if there's no communication between them or no time to work through them together. God knew the importance of quality time spent together, getting to know one another. Do we need to make any adjustments in our homes today to help encourage a closer, more meaningful relationship with our spouse? 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
12: Tonight we're going to be dropping down to 7 degrees with showers ending late this evening but still remaining cloudy with the risk of thunderstorms early this evening remaining. And we're going to be seeing the wind gusting between 30 kilometers up to 50 and then up to 60 before morning. Tomorrow is going to be mainly cloudy with a high of 15 degrees. Wind is going to be 40 kilometers gusting up to 60 but becoming light late in the afternoon. Wednesday is going to be a high of 15 degrees with periods of rain. And Thursday, sunny with a high of 15. You can find the full 7-day forecast on the Jenny

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5: Tonight we're going to be dropping down to 7 degrees with showers ending late this evening but still remaining cloudy with the risk of thunderstorms early this evening remaining. And we're going to be seeing the wind gusting between 30 kilometers up to 50 and then up to 60 before morning. Tomorrow is going to be mainly cloudy with a high of 15 degrees. Wind is going to be 40 kilometers gusting up to 60 but becoming light late in the afternoon. Wednesday is going to be a high of 15 degrees with periods of rain. And Thursday, sunny with a high of 15. You can find the full 7-day forecast on the Jenny King weather page on chfanradio.com or on the CHN Radio app.
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